0: Did somebody say food? Is it dinner time? Can we have a bite, please? Please, please?
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3: I'm Carmen Roberts. The nor'easter turns deadly. At least one person has died in the storm that's lashing the East Coast after a tree fell on a man in Brooklyn today, killing him. The storm's considered the worst since Superstorm Sandy.
4: It's ferocious, and it needs to be taken seriously.
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3: And the storm is causing coastal flooding, power outages, travel delays, and is expected to get worse tonight. Drone and missile attacks flare up

partly cloudy tonight with a low of 49. Cloudy skies expected tomorrow, chance for rain, highs level off around 66. Forecast tomorrow night, chance of rain, lows level off around 53. From the Weatherology Weather Lab, I'm meteorologist Jennifer Wojcicki for 97.5 The Hound. Right now, it's 54 degrees.

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0: 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All of today's best country and yesterday's favorites. 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

this old cowboy. 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

partly cloudy tonight with a low of 49. Cloudy skies expected tomorrow, chance for rain, highs level off around 66. Forecast tomorrow night, chance of rain, lows level off around 53. From the Weatherology Weather Lab, I'm meteorologist Jennifer Wojcicki for 97.5 The Hound. Right now, it's 53 degrees.

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forecast. Tomorrow night, chance of rain. Lows of a low of around 53. From the Weatherology Weather Lab, I'm meteorologist Jennifer Wojcicki for 97.5 The Hound. Right now, it's 54 degrees.

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No. Wait a minute. That didn't come out right. How about, we're making attractive fleas listen? Not good, right? Oh, well, we'll figure it out. In the meantime, here's another great song for you on 97.5 The Hound.

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3: I'm Deborah Valentine. A rare September nor'easter affecting the Northeast. Nassau County executive and New York Republican nominee for Governor Bruce Blakeman joining Fox's The Big Weekend Show.
4: This is an especially strong storm, and it's made even more problematic because of the full moon that we'll have tonight. So the big concern is about the high tide.
3: Forecasters say the brunt of the nor'easter is occurring overnight until 10 a.m. Sunday. New York City police say a 56-year-old man was killed by a falling tree in Brooklyn. President Trump rejecting Iran's proposed seven-day plan to reopen the Strait of Hormuz and restart nuclear talks as the U.S. push to cripple Tehran economically.
5: Well, I'm rejecting their deal. They want to make a deal where they open the strait immediately because they're losing so badly. You know, you don't read that or you don't see that in the fake news.

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1: Partly cloudy skies overnight with a low of 49. Chance for rain Sunday, daytime highs approaching 66, overcast. Chance for rain Sunday night, lows of a low around 53, cloudy skies. From the Weatherology Weather Lab, I'm meteorologist Jennifer Wojcicki for 97.5 The Hound. Currently, it's 53 degrees.

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3: I'm Chris DeMayo. The East Coast continues to get pounded by a major nor'easter as heavy rain and high winds hit the region. That's likely to last through the overnight hours. Meantime, Hurricane Nolo is moving away from Hawaii Island, but not before its effects are felt.
4: Hurricane Nolo, located to the south of the Big Island on this Saturday, likely to see the worst impacts there today. Tropical storm force winds, heavy rainfall, the potential for flooding.
3: That's National Hurricane Center Director Michael Brennan. Iran proposing a deal to reopen the Strait of Hormuz.
5: You know why? Because they're dying. You know why they're dying? Because they have no money coming in. Because they get their money from the Hormuz Strait.
3: President Trump rejecting the Iranian proposal. Earlier this week, the U.S. held indirect talks with Iran. 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
6: Cloudy skies overnight with a low of 49. Chance for rain Sunday, daytime highs approaching 66, overcast. Chance for rain Sunday night, lows of a low around 53, cloudy skies. From the Weatherology Weather Lab, I'm meteorologist Jennifer Wojcicki for 97.5 The Hound. Currently 52.

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0: 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Again.

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1: At least one storm-related death. New York City police say a 56-year-old Brooklyn man died when a tree fell on him. Hurricane Nola is tracking just south of the Hawaiian Islands, packing 90-mile-per-hour winds. Dr. Michael Brennan is director of the National Hurricane Center.
2: Hurricane Nola, located to the south of the Big Island on this Saturday, likely to see the worst impacts there today. Tropical storm force winds, heavy rainfall, the potential for flooding. So be in your safe place.
1: It's beginning to slowly edge westward away from the Big Island. 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
3: Partly cloudy skies overnight with a low of 49. Chance for rain Sunday, daytime highs approaching 66, overcast. Chance for rain Sunday night, lows of a low around 53, cloudy skies. From the Weatherology Weather Lab, I'm meteorologist Jennifer Wojcicki for 97.5 The Hound. Right now, it's 51 degrees.

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1: And I'm Ethan. 45 years? That's a long time.
0: Yep, we've been making people comfortable since before you were a twinkle in your dad's recliner.
1: Well, that makes me uncomfortable.
0: I see you brought your best friend to work today.
1: Billy? Of course. He's got a favorite recliner, you know.
0: Really? 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We've got over 600 in stock.
1: He likes anything that gives him plenty of back support.
0: Back to work. 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
0: Well, we didn't have a lazy kid and his goat laying around the store back then. 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People had to come into the store and actually talk to us.
1: And now?
0: Now they still come in and talk to us, but we're bigger, better, and you can buy her today, get her today. 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
1: Including the Lindbergh Furniture Sleep Center.
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1: What does Billy do when he's tired?
0: I don't know.
1: He hits the hay.
0: That's Lindbergh Furniture and Mattress of Johnsonburg and Brookville.
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3: News. I'm Chris DeMeo. The East Coast continues to get pounded by a major nor'easter as heavy rain and high winds hit the region. Meantime, Hurricane Nolo is moving away from Hawaii Island, but not before its effects are felt.
4: Hurricane Nolo, located to the south of the Big Island on this Saturday, likely to see the worst impacts there today. Tropical storm force winds, heavy rainfall, the potential for flooding.
3: National Hurricane Center Director Michael Brennan. President Trump weighing in on this week's meeting with China's President Xi and on whether the issue of Taiwan was discussed.
5: Right now it's, you know, fine. It's just moving along. But we didn't spend a lot of time talking about Taiwan. He understands very much how I feel.
3: The president speaking with reporters earlier on Saturday. 17 people reported killed in a mass shooting in South Africa. The motive is unknown. 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
6: Partly cloudy overnight with a low of 49. Cloudy skies Sunday, rain likely 63. Chance for rain Sunday night, lows around 52. Cloudy skies expected. From the Weatherology Weather Lab, I'm meteorologist Jennifer Wojcicki for 97.5 The Hound. Currently 51.

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0: I'm so sorry about the accident we had on your new living room carpet. But hey, we're giving you puppy eyes right now. I know, you can't see that on the radio.
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0: Dr. Tejera and his staff at Allegheny Vein and Vascular are committed to helping you maintain your quality of life by treating the source, not just the symptoms.
1: I had swelling or edema in my lower legs. I had continuing ulceration in my inner ankle, which led to the pain and difficulty, you know, daily tasks, walking, being able to exercise like I should be able to.
0: After just one visit, Dr. Tejera suspected she had May-Thurner syndrome, a compressed vein that doesn't allow blood to flow out of the leg. 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
1: Within weeks after the stenting, I had complete healing of my ulcers and much better quality of life. I was able to get through the day without relying on over-the-counter pain medications, taking breaks. I don't remember the last time I felt so good.
0: Specializing in vascular disease for over 17 years, Dr. Bob Tejera provides his patients with exceptional care that's close to home. Call Allegheny Vein and Vascular in Bradford, 814-362-8490.
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3: I'm Deborah Valentine. Mid-Atlantic and New England states are experiencing a rare September nor'easter, strengthening overnight as it pulls closer to the coast. Fox's Chandler Painter.
4: Conditions are forecast to worsen Sunday morning around high tide, amplifying hazardous coastal conditions across the Northeast.
3: More than 94,000 customers are without power, according to PowerOutage.us. Iran's government claims they've shut down the Strait of Hormuz after the U.S. and Israel launched Operation Epic Fury, but Energy Secretary Chris Wright on Fox's My View with Lara Trump begs to differ.
5: The United States military, all of the joint forces, have assured that we can continue, that we are restoring flow of oil and gas and refined products, even fertilizer, out of the Strait of Hormuz.
3: Ahead of the midterms, critics of President Trump say the Iran conflict has led to rising gas and oil prices. 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

49. Cloudy skies, Sunday, rain likely, 63. Chance for rain, Sunday night, lows around 52, cloudy skies expected. From the Weatherology Weather Lab, I'm meteorologist Jennifer Wojcicki for 97.5 The Hound. Currently 51. Sunday, rain likely, 63. Chance for rain, Sunday night, lows around 52, cloudy skies expected.

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1: And I'm Ethan. 45 years? 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
0: Yep, we've been making people comfortable since before you were a twinkle in your dad's recliner.
1: Well, that makes me uncomfortable.
0: I see you brought your best friend to work today.
1: Billy? Of course. He's got a favorite recliner, you know.
0: Really? 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We've got over 600 in stock.
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1: And now?
0: 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We're bigger, better, and you can buy her today, get her today. It's all on sale now.
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0: We're now Pennsylvania's largest mattress store.
1: What does Billy do when he's tired?
0: I don't know.
1: He hits the hay.
0: That's Lindbergh Furniture and Mattress of Johnsonburg and Brookville.
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Santa skies. 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
3: I'm Deborah Valentine. Mid-Atlantic and New England states are experiencing a rare September nor'easter, strengthening overnight as it pulls closer to the coast. Fox's Chandler Painter.
4: Conditions are forecast to worsen Sunday morning around high tide, amplifying hazardous coastal conditions across the Northeast.
3: More than 94,000 customers are without power, according to PowerOutage.us. Iran's government claims they've shut down the Strait of Hormuz after the U.S. and Israel launched Operation Epic Fury, but Energy Secretary Chris Wright on Fox's My View with Lara Trump begs to differ.
5: The United States military, all of the joint forces have assured that we can continue, that we are restoring flow of oil and gas and refined products, even fertilizer, out of the Strait of Hormuz.
3: Ahead of the midterms, critics of President Trump say the Iran conflict has led to rising gas and oil prices. 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
6: Forecast today with rain likely. Daytime highs approaching 63. Cloudy skies expected tonight. Chance of rain, lows dip down to about 52. Cloudy tomorrow, high of 63. From the Weatherology Weather Lab, I'm meteorologist Jennifer Wojcicki for 97.5 The Hound. Right now, it's 51 degrees, approaching 63. Cloudy skies expected tonight. Chance of rain, lows dip down to about 52. Cloudy tomorrow, high of 63. From the weather.

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1: Hey, if you're not a morning person, don't worry, because these guys will help you get on up. Big D and Bubba. Oh,
2: baby, hey, it's Big D and Bubba coming up on Monday forever, in the studio. We are so excited. Forever. This guy, the legendary Randy Travis. There was a time.
3: 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We'll talk with Randy in the studio on Monday. Enjoy your weekend. We're back with you then with Big D and Bubba.
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3: I'm Paul Stevens. New England and the Mid-Atlantic states still getting a rare September nor'easter, strengthening overnight while edging closer to the coast.
4: Conditions are forecast to worsen Sunday morning around high tide, amplifying hazardous coastal conditions across the Northeast.
3: And that's Fox's Chandley Painter. Thousands without power in the area. Iran's government says it shut down the Strait of Hormuz after the U.S. and Israel launched Operation Epic Fury. But Energy Secretary Chris Wright, on My View with Laura Trump, says that's not the case.
5: The United States military, all of the joint forces have assured that we can continue, that we are restoring flow of oil and gas and refined products, even fertilizer, out of the Strait of Hormuz.
3: However, critics of President Trump say the ongoing Iran conflict has led to rising gasoline and oil prices. 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
6: Forecast today with rain likely. Daytime highs approaching 63. Cloudy skies expected tonight. Chance of rain. Lows dip down to about 52. Cloudy tomorrow. High of 63. From the Weatherology Weather Lab, I'm meteorologist Jennifer Wojcicki for 97.5 The Hound. 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

0: Good morning and welcome, friends, to the Light on the Hill radio program, a ministry of the Mount Jewett Light on the Hill Community Church and the Hazelhurst Global Methodist Church. I'm Jeff Wolf, and we're so glad that you've joined us this morning as we hear God's Word and some great music as well. Now, this morning's show is a very special one. Now, this show is about suicide and how it affects us as Christians and what God's view is on it, and it's based solely on the Bible. Now, it's a subject which is difficult to talk about, especially for those who have lost loved ones to suicide. However, I have learned from my own personal experience, and I'm going to share that this morning, that we always have hope in Jesus, and there is hope for those who have gone on before us by their own hand. So grab a cup of coffee and maybe a box of tissues as we begin today's message entitled God's View on Suicide, Hope in Jesus. Heavenly Father, as we come together this morning, I pray that your words will touch each of us, provide us comfort and truth, and show us that our hope is firmly in you. Now, the words from Psalm 104 say this: God moves in a mysterious way, his wonders to perform. He plants his footsteps in the sea and rides upon the storm. Judge not the Lord by feeble sense, but trust him for his grace. Behind a frowning providence, he hides a smiling face. Blind unbelief is sure to err and scan his word in vain. God is his own interpreter, and he will make it plain. Now, there's a hymn that was one of many that were written by a man who had a record of long struggles with mental health and with the drive to take his own life. William Cowper first attempted suicide when he was a young English lawyer. During a fit of madness, he tried to penetrate his heart with a penknife, but the point was broken, and so he then resorted to hanging himself with a garter which slipped off the nail. Now, after 18 months in a lunatic asylum, as it was known in those days, he was released and became a friend of John Newton, the famous evangelical minister. And Newton suggested they jointly publish a hymn book. Amazing Grace became Newton's most famous contribution, and God Moves in a Mysterious Way became Cowper's best-known hymn. Cowper's majestic hymn was written after he had went through the horror of another mental breakdown. And at that time, he felt God demanded that he kill himself, like Judas, in order to hasten his final doom in hell. But he then rose out of the valley of the dark shadow and enjoyed decades as the most popular poet of his 18th century era. But even so, he ended his life in a mental institution where he wrote his famous poem of despair called The Castaway. Now, in the hour of darkness and uncertainty, we look to the scriptures to give us a measure of reassurance. Isaiah 54, verses 8 and 10 say that with everlasting kindness I will have compassion on you, says your Lord, the Redeemer. Though the mountains may be shaken and the hills be removed, yet my unfailing love for you will not be shaken, nor my covenant of peace be removed, says the Lord, who has compassion on you. Our first song this morning is a powerful message from Brooks and Dunn, one called I Believe.
1: Old man Wrigley lived in that white house down the street where I grew up. Mama used to send me over with things. We struck a friendship up. Spent a few long summers out on his old porch swing. Was in the war, went in the Navy, lost his wife, lost his baby. Broke down and asked him one time, how you keep from going crazy? He said, I see my wife and son in just a little while. I asked him what he meant.

few years later, I was off at college, talking to Mom on the phone one night, getting all caught up on the gossip, the ins and outs of the small town life. She said, "Oh, by the way, son, old man Wrigley's died." Later on that night, I laid there thinking back.

Friends, in our grief and distress, we must acknowledge that suicide is unexplainable. To choose death over life goes against the tide of life that flows from the very heart of our Creator God. Everything God touches brings life. We know that it's His will that we live. Someone once wrote, if there is God in it, it doesn't matter ever so little how we feel about it. It is an unbelievably precious and incalculable and endless thing. But the nagging question of why dogs our minds? If the question were answered and we knew the reason, the riddle would still be unanswered. The family of a suicide victim carries a special grief. One mother whose teenage son took his life compared it to carrying a book bag loaded with boulders. The book bag may be filled with regret one day and feelings of failure the next and guilt the next, but no matter what's in it, the book bag always weighs her down. Guy Delaney framed it for us this way. What questions can we ask and what answers can we expect? Some questions we hesitate to ask for fear of the answers we may get, and some answers we give are worse than no answers. Any one of us might give the answer that was given to the Frenchman who, at the turn of the century, went to the physician and he said, "Doctor, you've got to help me. I can't go on with life. Please help me end it all." And the doctor said to him, "Now, my friend, you mustn't talk that way. You must laugh and you must smile and enjoy life, make friends, mix with people. Why not go to the circus tonight and see the great clown Deborah? He will make you laugh and forget your troubles." Now the man looked into the face of the physician with his sad eyes and said in a painful whisper, "But doctor, I am Deborah." As we struggle with our questions, our inadequacies, we may be overcome with the sense that maybe we failed at some point. We may be overcome with anger and guilt, and we must sadly admit that, although we don't know all the circumstances surrounding a death by suicide, unfortunately, suicide is not unusual. We say not unusual because of biblical, historical, and contemporary records. There are 7 recorded instances of suicide in the Bible. Every year, approximately 2 million people attempt suicide, and 50,000 are successful. Every minute, someone tries to self-destruct. 5,000 youth succeed every year. The highest suicide rate is among the elderly. Suicides occur most frequently in the spring and on holiday seasons, and believe it or not, on Thursdays among Protestants. 3 or 4 times as many men as women take their own lives in this country. In the face of this, how must we respond? Well, one thing we can do is to not be judgmental. We don't know what causes a person to resort to taking their own life. It can be burdens about which we had no knowledge, or maybe overwhelming tension or anxiety, failures, unresolved guilt, loneliness, or the relentless attack of our ancient adversary, Satan, whom the Bible calls our accuser. Now, that can be a chemical imbalance that, for a period of time, causes reason to be replaced, mental control to be lost, and judgment and the stronger sense of pursuing life to be snapped. We must also be compassionate and understanding. We should be sensitive to the cries for help that surface in our family and friends and colleagues. Now, if someone mentions suicide to us, even in jest, we should take it seriously. We should express genuine interest in their problems and listen carefully to such phrases as, "I'm thinking about checking out," or "I'm just tired of living." Now, don't argue, just act quickly to get them to professional Christian counsel and pray for them and with them. Now, these simple things can be the difference between life and death, and we should humbly remember, as one has written, we are all so much more fragile than we know, because what we feel and do can hardly be understood apart from our past and present life circumstances. We must all bear in mind, "There, but for the grace of God, go I." Our next song is a new one by Blake Shelton. It's called "Let Him In Anyway." And it talks about the loss of a friend who was on the cusp
of accepting Jesus as his Savior, but died before he did so.

What about the question of suicides being the unforgivable sin? The church had little to say about this in the early centuries, but Augustine in the 4th century asserted that suicide was a sin. AD 563, the church prohibited funerals for any suicide, regardless of the circumstances, and by 1284 refused suicide victims burial in a consecrated cemetery. Theologian Thomas Aquinas in the 13th century wrote that it was the worst sin of all because you could not repent for it. So what say we? Is suicide a sin? Yes, it is. John 10:10 tells us, God gives life. I have come that they may have life and have it to the full. Is suicide unpardonable or unforgivable? No. A person can destroy the body, but not the spirit. The Bible is clear that we either go to heaven or hell based solely on our relationship to Jesus Christ. Because of his great love for us, God, who is rich in mercy, made us alive with Christ even when we were dead in transgressions. For it is by grace you have been saved through faith, and not this from yourselves. It is a gift of God, says Ephesians 2. We believe, as Scripture so firmly assures us, that all who have trusted Jesus Christ can never be separated from his eternal love. Now, do you think anyone is going to be able to drive a wedge between us and Christ's love for us?

There's no way. Not trouble, not hard times, not hatred, not hunger, homelessness, bullying threats, backstabbing, not even the worst sins listed in Scripture. None of this fazes us because Jesus loves us. Now, I'm absolutely convinced that nothing, nothing, living or dead, angelic or demonic, today or tomorrow, high or low, thinkable or unthinkable, absolutely nothing can get between us and God's love because of the way that Jesus, our Master, has embraced us. Romans 8. So in the midst of our questions and grief over this distressing and complex heartache, we turn our hearts to the supreme truth. We have a Savior who, in troubling times, is unshakable. Walter Winchell was a famous radio news commentator during World War II. Once, after a particularly dark week during which the port of Singapore fell, he closed his broadcast with this sentence: "Singapore has fallen, but the Rock of Ages stands." When we walk through the windstorms of life, we find our footing in the shifting sands of emotional feelings and mental anguish by looking to Jesus, who promised, "Peace I leave you, peace I give you, I do not give you as the world gives." John 14:27. We stand on God's word in times like this, for his word, 1, teaches us the greatest truth, 2, offers the greatest good, 3, meets the greatest need, and lastly, holds out the greatest hope. God alone knows our hearts, and when suicide is never his will, he knows the pressures and difficulties our loved one faced. Remember, it is God's grace we are saved, not because we're perfect. The Bible says, "For it is by grace you have been saved, through faith," in Ephesians. Take comfort in Jesus' words in John 11, "He who believes in me will live, even though he dies." Now, I promise to share with you my personal story about the suicide of my daughter, Hannah. Now, Hannah's favorite singer was Adele, the pop artist. And even though we generally stick to country songs and hymns on this program, in honor of my daughter's 30th birthday, which was yesterday, the 26th, I would like to play for you "Go Easy on Me" by Adele. Now, Hannah never got to hear this song, but listen to it in the context of someone young who has taken their own life, and you'll see why it's special

On the morning of October 28, 2020, we receive a phone call around 6 a.m. Now, I was asleep and my wife Annie took the call. And I remember waking up to the sound of her coming up the stairs, wailing in tears to wake me. Now, our sweet Hannah Catherine had ended her life in the wee hours by hanging herself. Over the course of the next few hours that morning, we tried to gather ourselves to do what needed to be done, which included an unwanted visit to the Tarbox Funeral Home in Smethport. Now, Annie and I met Hannah's mother at the funeral home at around 11 a.m. and decided on cremation. Now, Mr. Tarbox had anticipated that we would want to see Hannah one last time and graciously prepared her for us ahead of time. Now, we went in and the shock was almost too much. Now, Hannah was laying out downstairs. She was covered up to the neck in a clean white sheet. Her eyes were closed and her beautiful blonde hair was washed and combed and hung down toward the floor. Now, she had a peaceful and a slight smile on her face, which was her natural feature. There were no signs of trauma and no signs of terror, no signs of horror, just peace. And as we stood beside her and held her hands and wept, I did the only thing I knew to do right then. I looked up and I prayed to God and I thanked him. I thanked him for the time we had with Hannah. I thanked him for his mercy on her soul. And I thanked him for his strength and asked him to be with us as we grieved. Now, I could have chosen to be angry, and I could have cursed God for allowing this to happen to my little girl. And I could have blamed him, and I could have blamed others. I could have blamed myself. My faith could have been shattered, but instead, I prayed because that's what we're commanded to do. Now, over the last six years since that day, I have had wonderful memories of my 24 years with Hannah. But there is absolutely have been many, many times when I've struggled with guilt and grief and anger. To this day, and most likely for the rest of my life, I will have moments of great overwhelming grief. But there has never been, nor ever will be, a time when I've questioned God about losing Hannah. He sees all, and he knows all, and he has the final judgment on all of us. Is Hannah in heaven? I don't know. Is anyone who died by suicide in heaven? I don't know. But I do know that we have the assurance in Scripture. It says in Colossians clearly that those redeemed by God have been forgiven for all their sins, past, present, and future. When Christ died on that cross, he died for all our sins, past, present, and future sins. As we close, take comfort in Jesus' words. In John 11, verse 25, he says, "He who believes in me will live, even though he dies." Ask him to help you. Reach out to others who may be grieving or may be hurting, and to point them to Jesus, who alone gives us hope. 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

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May the good Lord continue to bless you each and every day. And remember, pray every day. God loves you. So long.

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3: Good morning, and welcome to Covenant Truth, given by Pastor Ron Burkett of Halton Church in Halton, Pennsylvania. We know you'll enjoy today's message. Heavenly Father, I lift up the people listening to your word today. I pray that the cares of this world and the worries that they have may be lifted, so that their hearts are an open vessel to your word. In Jesus' name, amen.
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5: James in chapter 1, beginning of verse 21, reads like this. Therefore, lay aside all filthiness and overflow of wickedness, and receive with meekness the implanted word, which is able to save your soul. So we know that the word of God, as we receive it with meekness, as we allow it to be planted in our spirit, it says it is able to save our soul. Amen? The saving of the soul. Verse 22. But be doers of the word and not hearers only, deceiving yourselves. For if anyone is a hearer of the word and not a doer, he is like a man observing his natural face in a mirror. For he observes himself, he goes away, and immediately forgets what kind of man he was. But he who looks into the perfect law of liberty and continues in it is not

I can judge myself. You know, for me to hear the word of God and not to do the word of God, the Bible says I would be deceiving myself. And I don't know about you, but I do not want to be deceived by mankind or by the devil himself. And I have found out the secret is simply this. If you hear the word of God, you receive the word of God, you act on the word of God, and things seem to go pretty well. Even when they don't go well, you have this peace that passes all understanding. And in the midst of tribulation, you don't have to tribulate because you have trust in God because of the foundation that we're going to talk about right now. And if you want to just turn your Bibles, please, to Luke and chapter 6. Luke and chapter 6. We want to talk about this foundation because it has everything to do with the image that we are being transformed into. Luke and chapter 6, and beginning of verse 46, it reads like this, and it's so important to get these words because Jesus said them. But why do you call me Lord, Lord, and not do the things that I say? As a matter of fact, if you study that, you're going to find out that just calling him Lord, Lord does not particularly put you into the best place to be. But the best place to be is when you call him Lord, Lord, and you hear his sayings and you do them, or you act upon them, or you practice them. 1 John chapter 3 says that if we practice righteousness, we are righteous just as he is righteous. Do you know, I found out something about practicing. The more you practice, the better you get at something. And it's so important to practice your Christianity by hearing the word of God, receiving the word of God, and doing what the word of God says to do. I got to tell you that there are some people in this world today, they don't hear the word of God, but they see you. They see your actions. They see what you say. They see how you respond. The most powerful messages, sermons, if you will, that have ever been preached, a word was never uttered, but somebody was taking notice of how you would handle certain situations because you're the one who calls yourself a Christian. You know, the worst thing for a Christian to do is un-Christian-like things. Amen. Because it will it tends to ruin your testimony. Well, what Jesus says right here, he says, why do you call me Lord, Lord, and do not the things that I say? Verse 47, whoever comes to me and hears my sayings and does them, I will show you to whom he is like. So this is, you hear the word, you receive the word, you do what it says to do. Jesus says in verse 48, he is like a man building a house who dug deep and laid the foundation on a rock. And when the flood arose, the stream beat vehemently against that house and could not shake it, for it was founded on a rock. Now, I don't know if you've ever been familiar with building a house. One of the most important parts of the house is the foundation. If you have a bad foundation, you can have a most beautiful house. But if the foundation is on shore, like it's on sifting sand, if you will, doesn't matter how good it looks. It's coming down in the midst of a storm. It's coming down. But on the other hand, if you have a foundation that's on a solid rock, come what will, you will stand. You will stand because of the peace that you have, because of what Jesus did on the cross 2,000 years ago. He has given us all things that pertain to life and godliness. He also gave us the ability to stand when others don't. Jesus is your strength. Jesus is the one who supports us in those bad times, in those tribulation times. And the beautiful part about it is, once you get to know Jesus on a first name basis, in prayer, conversation, walking with the Lord, when these things come to pass, you got somebody who is able to sustain you. You got someone who is able to hold you up. When the world is tribulating, you don't tribulate. Amen? Because you are at peace, because you know Jesus Christ as your personal Lord and Savior, and he can keep you safe. He can make you whole, and he can deliver you from whatever is trying to hold you in.

bondage. I'll tell you, when you said Jesus, you said it all. The name that's above every name. The name that at the very mention of that name, every knee shall bow, every tongue confess Jesus Christ is Lord. Well, let's come down here to verse 49. But he who heard and did nothing is like a man who built his house on the earth without foundation, against which the stream built vehemently, and immediately it fell, and the ruin of that house was great. I want to tell you something. If you hear the word, you receive the word, you act on the word, you got a firm foundation. All hell can break loose and you're still going to stand. Amen. Amen. But if you heard the word and you didn't receive it and you didn't do it, great's going to be the fall. Now, I'm just telling you this because I tell you, we're in a world today and it doesn't look like things are getting any better real quick soon. Amen. But I will tell you, as far as you and I in Christ Jesus, we have the upper hand. We have the ability to believe God, knowing that all things are possible with God, and all things are possible to those who believe. I don't know about you, I believe. Praise God. I believe that I serve a God who's able to do exceedingly abundantly above all that I ask or think, because he is a good God. Amen. Glory to God. Now, if you want to turn with me now to Matthew in chapter 7, we're going to see the same account, but a different author. And it really gets interesting here because the Word of God is truth. How many of you know that the Word of God never changes? It's the same yesterday, today, and forever. You know, I can remember when I got born again back in 1978. I can remember and I was picking my Bible up and I was reading my Bible. And today when I read my Bible, it says the same thing. It never changed. It's the same Bible now as it was back then. The only difference was me. I can remember the first time I picked it up to read it. Didn't make a whole lot of sense. Love your enemy. What? Pray for those who despitefully use you. Bless those who curse you. Be merciful to the unmerciful. That just didn't make a whole lot of sense because I can remember being taught this way. Do unto others before they do it to you. And every one of you know that, because that's where we came from. Now it's to do to others as you would have them to do it to you. It's a whole new ball game. We're on this earth. We're in the world system, but we're not part of the world system. We're children of the Most High God. We've been born again. Amen. I don't know about you, but we got the best plan going. As a matter of fact, it's the only really, really good plan to be in. Amen. Hallelujah. So let's go ahead and read this in verse 21 of Matthew and 7. Not everyone who says to me, Lord, Lord, shall enter the kingdom of heaven, but he who does the will of my Father in heaven. Many will say to me in that day, Lord, Lord, have we not prophesied in your name, cast out demons in your name, done wonders in your name? And then I will declare to them, I never knew you. Depart from me, you who practice lawlessness. Now, I want you to know that they were doing the miraculous. They were doing miracles. They were doing the signs. But here's the key issue. God does not confirm a person. God confirms his word. I mean, there can be charlatans out there, and they could be preaching the word of God. People are going to get saved. People are going to get healed. People are going to be blessed. But here's the key issue. The one delivering the message may not be right with God. He's just putting the word of God out there, and God confirms the word. We need to get smart, people. You need to know who you're listening to, and you need to know what you're listening to. Because in this world today, there are some things that are happening. God is waking up the church. Revival is hitting the church. Our eyes are being opened. Our ears are being opened. We're beginning to understand on the depth that we need to understand the things concerning the kingdom of God. This is awesome. This is for today. Do you know that each and one of us in here right now, God's plan was to have us in this place at this particular time on this day to fulfill his divine will and plan. Every one of us, before we were formed in our mother's womb, God gave us a mission. And now it's up to us to fulfill the mission in the 21st century. And I'll tell you what, ladies and gentlemen,
The Holy Ghost is going to see to it that the mission is fulfilled. And all of God's people said, you bet. Amen. All right. Verse 24, therefore, whoever hears these sayings of mine and does them, I will liken him to be a wise man who built his house on a rock. So again, we see here, if you hear the word of God, you do the word of God, that you're building your house upon a rock, a firm foundation. But let's go down here to verse 26. And everyone who hears these sayings of mine, they went to the same church, by the way, I think, or the same synagogue. They heard the same thing. One of them heard it, did it. The other heard it and didn't do it. Okay, now watch this. But everyone, verse 26, but everyone who hears these sayings of mine and does not do them will be like a foolish man who built his house on the sand. You know, I like how this, how God operates, because if you do the word of God, he likens you to a wise man. You could be the most uneducated person there is on the planet, but if you do what God said to do, he says, you're wise. Or you can be the most educated person there is. You might have degrees as long as the whatever. Amen? But he said, if you don't do what the word of God says, you're stupid. Well, foolish. It's foolish to be stupid. Amen? Amen. And it's stupid to be foolish. So if you hear the word of God, act on the word of God, and you will do okay. We're being transformed into an image. When you got born again, if any man be in Christ, new creature, the old is past, behold, all things become new and all things are of God. God, through the Spirit of God, is creating us into a new image. I went to a 55-year class reunion last night and got to meet some of the people that I graduated with. Some I recognized, some I didn't. And some recognized me and some didn't. But this is what I wanted to share with you. You know, Jesus said about calling him Lord, Lord, and he says, depart from me, I never knew you. Do you know, he knows you when you fellowship with him. He knows you when you have that time with him, that personal, intimate time with him. That's when he becomes to know you. I have heard a lot of people say, do you know the Lord? And they'll say, yes. But the big question is, did the Lord know you? In other words, are you doing what he said to do? Howbeit, you call me Lord, Lord, and do not the things that I say to do. You all know the story about the 10 virgins. 5 were wise, 5 were foolish. 5 went, 5 stayed. Amen. 5 heard the word of God. They did it. They were wise. 5 heard the word of God, didn't do it, and they stayed. They even knocked at the door. They knocked on the door when it was shut, and they said, Lord, Lord, open unto us. And the Lord says, depart from me, you workers of iniquity. I don't know who you are because I don't fellowship with you. Well, you know, there were some of my classmates I haven't seen for years. Haven't seen for years. Not only did I not see them or understand who they were by facial recognition, I didn't know their names. Why? Because I didn't hang around with them. I mean, I graduated with them. I knew them at one time. But over the period of time, not fellowshipping with them, I forgot what their names were. I forgot what they looked like. See, being saved is not a one-step thing. It's the beginning step. It's the beginning step. Now, to hear the word of God, to do the word of God, is when you come into a place of intimacy with God, and God says, I know you. Amen. And then you can say, I know the Lord, and the Lord knows me. Amen. The most powerful testimony that anyone can ever give anybody is, I see Jesus in you. I see Jesus in you. I don't know who you are, but I see Jesus in you. I see how you respond. I see how you react. I see something about you, and I'd like to know more about what you know. People will do that. They will come to you. And they'll say, how come you're not all excited when everybody else is just down in the dumps? How is it? What do you have, Jesus? You know? Aren't you afraid of a nuclear war? No. I am not afraid of a nuclear war. You know what would happen? Just going home to be with the Lord.
Amen. Just like that. But here's the key issue.

We are on this planet to seek and save the lost. So quit thinking about that kind of stuff. Think about what God is doing in the church today. God, through the presence of the Spirit of God, is going to fulfill His mission. The Spirit of God will fulfill His mission in the church. There's going to be revival. There is an awakening right now, and it is going to come to pass. You are going to see kids. You're going to see kids worship God like they've never worshiped, like we've never seen anybody worship before. You're going to see children preach the gospel. You're going to see this happening. It's already happening now. It's happening. Leo, a young little child. What can happen when he's in the hands of God? What's it going to be like in a couple of years? I want to be around when that happens. Amen. Glory to God. But there are some things that are happening. Now, if you want to turn in your Bibles now, please, to 2 Corinthians. 2 Corinthians and chapter 3. 2 Corinthians and chapter 3. It is so vitally important that we get to a place where we understand that God is working in us. He's causing us to leave who we were and become who we are. The salvation of a man is the first step of his new life. Amen? Your old life ended at the cross, but your new life began after the cross. Amen? Oh, hallelujah. All right. 2 Corinthians in chapter 3, verse 4. And we have such trust through Christ towards God, not that we are sufficient of ourselves to think anything of being of or from ourselves, but our sufficiency is from God, who also made us sufficient as ministers of the new covenant, not of the letter. Now, he's talking about the new covenant that we're in versus the old covenant, which was the letter of the law. You cannot live in the letter of the law in the new covenant. Amen. You cannot put new wine in an old wineskin. Amen. You got to put new wine in a new wineskin. The new covenant has a new frame of mind. And here's the difference. In the old covenant, they couldn't be born again. In the new covenant, we got born again. We are now children of God. And if we're children of God, there's a nature in us as a being developed that we are going to be, if you'll allow it to happen, He will transform us into the image of the Lord Jesus Christ. I'm excited about this. We all ought to be excited about this because God is doing something in your life. How many people had a perfect week last week? Did you have some trials you had to go through? Do you had certain things you got to go through? You know what's happening? The Spirit of God's teaching you how to respond, not react. See, you can respond to situations in your life. You can respond because He's bringing you from who you were to who you are in Christ Jesus. Before Christ Jesus, you would react. Do unto others before they do it to you. Amen? But in this covenant, now that we're in, is do unto others as you would have them to do unto you. Being merciful, being kind, love, peace, joy, long-suffering, gentleness, meekness, faithfulness, self-control. Self-control. Amen? Self-control doesn't mean just not being able to do something. It means hold your tongue when it's necessary. For death and life is in the authority of the tongue. And many, they love the fruit of it. Amen? Hallelujah. Okay, now watch this. Who also, verse 6, who also made us sufficient as ministers of the new covenant. That's us. Not of the law, but of the Spirit. For the law, for the letter kills, and the Spirit gives life. But if the ministry of death, written and engraved in stones, was glorious, so that the children of Israel could not look steadily at the face of Moses because of the glory of his countenance, which glory was passing away. Say, passing away. The old covenant passed away. Amen. He had to put a veil on his face. Well, let's read it. Watch this. Verse 8.
How will the ministry of the Spirit not be more glorious? For if the ministry of condemnation had glory, the ministry of righteousness exceeds much more in glory. That's us, the ministry of righteousness, not the ministry of condemnation. Can I tell you something? Don't condemn yourself. Believe God. Don't get into condemnation. That's the old covenant. The new covenant is grace, and it's called that has exceedingly much more glory. I don't know about you. That's exciting. Are you preparing yourself? You should be preparing yourself to see the glory of the Lord hit the church in the last days. It's going to be one marvelous thing. It is going to be as it was in the beginning when they had Pentecost, the things that happened. You're about to see it on a greater, grander scale than could be possible for a human being to even think about it, because it's the Holy Ghost. It's the Holy Ghost. I say it's the Holy Ghost. Amen. He's going to get her done. So let's read on. Verse 10. For even what was glorious, had no glory in this respect because of the glory that excels. For if what is passing away was glorious, what remains is much more glory. Therefore, since we have such hope, we use great boldness of speech. Unlike Moses, who put a veil over his face so that the children of Israel could not look steadily at the end of what was passing away. I want to tell you something, church. Even in this new covenant, you can start off on fire. And then the world all of a sudden gets in and gets you involved in certain things, and you cool off to a place where even when you go to church, you've got to put on your Sunday go-to-meeting face. Amen. That's good preaching. Thank you very much. But see, you can get to a place where the only time you're happy is when you go to church, because you're putting a veil over your own face. Amen. You've got to realize this. You got to be the same in here as you are out there, and out there as you are here. Because you're in the presence of God here. You're in the presence of God out there because He lives in you. You can't get away from God. God knows everything about you, and you think you know everything about you, and we don't. That's what we need to do, what the Word of God says. Amen. Okay. Verse 14. But their minds were blinded, for until the day the same veil remains uplifted in the reading of the Old Testament. Because the veil is taken away in Christ. Say amen. But even today, this day, when Moses is read, a veil lays on their heart. Speaking of the Jews, how many know this? The Jews are going to be saved. There's going to be salvation to the Jews. It's going to happen during the tribulation period. That's a whole different thing, but it's going to happen. God is faithful to the covenant that He made with Abraham. That's a whole different thing here. Verse 17. Now the Lord is the Spirit, and where the Spirit of the Lord is, there's liberty. Amen. There's liberty in His house. But we all with unveiled face. In other words, you see me now, I'm the same way when I leave. Amen. I don't have to put on my Sunday go-to-meeting face. It's the face I got on Monday morning. Amen. I can remember, and I've told you this before, when I used to work at the plant, I'd go in, I'd punch in, I'd smile on my face Monday morning, didn't matter if it was sunshine or rain. And this one lady, she said, "How comes you're always smiling like that?" And I said, "If you knew who I knew, you'd be smiling too." At some point in your life, you've got to act like a Christian. Do you know the Lord told me one time, I was in prayer, and He said there's very few Christians on the planet. A lot of believers, few Christians, Christian Christ-like. If you call yourself a Christian, you just up the ante. Amen. I'm Christ-like. When you say you're Christian, I'm Christ-like, so act like it. Whoa. Oh, way to go, Pastor. Amen. See, there's the fivefold ministry, you know. There's the apostle. There's the prophet. There's the evangelist. Then there's the pastor and the teacher. Do you know what the important part of the pastor is? He's a pastor.

0: Pasteurizer. So you're getting pasteurized, whether you need it or not. Amen. I mean, you, hallelujah. Glory to God. I love my call. Amen. Okay, well, let's continue on here. Verse 18. But we all, with unveiled face, beholding as in a mirror, there we are, mirror again. Okay, don't forget, before you look in a mirror, the natural mirror, you see your natural face, you walk away, and you forget what manner of person you were. How many looked in a mirror twice today? Don't lift your... y'all volunteered. I did. Well, that's because you forgot what you looked like. You want to make sure when you go to church, every hair's in its place, don't have, you know, nothing out of place, so you look in the mirror and make sure everything's right. Do you know that you've never seen your face? You've only seen a reflection. I've never seen my face. You've seen my face, but I have never seen my face. I see a reflection. Thank you very much. Appreciate it. But see, I have never seen my face. You've never seen your face. We have just seen a reflection in a mirror. Do you know that spiritually speaking, this is your spiritual mirror? Whatever God says about you in Christ Jesus, that's what you are. That's what you look like. Now, I'm about to read something very important here, and it's just so good. I think we ought to all just say hallelujah when we're done. Now, watch this. But we all with unveiled face, beholding as in a mirror the glory of the Lord, are being transformed. I told you we're being transformed. Are being transformed into the same image of who? Christ. Same image. Do you know that Hebrews in chapter 1 says that Jesus was the exact express image of the Father, where the church is being transformed to the exact image and expression of Jesus Christ? What is that telling you, people? What God has done for us is immeasurably awesome. No wonder in John 17, he says, Father, I pray that as I'm in you, you're in me, that they may be in us. He has taken the church and has grafted us in. You got to tell somebody about Jesus. Why? Because we're being transformed into the express image of him himself. And then it goes on to say, are being transformed into the same image from glory to glory. What level of glory are we on? Jesus says in his prayer in John 17, Father, the glory that you have given to me, I've given them. I don't know about you, that's glorious. Amen? I said, that's glorious. Can you receive it, church? Can you receive what Jesus did for us at the cross? Can you receive who we are in Christ? Amen.
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3: Good morning and welcome everyone to St. Leo's Church as we celebrate the 26th Sunday in Ordinary Time. Our opening hymn this morning is number 687, We Are the Light of the World, number 687. Please stand as we begin this celebration.

the name of the Father, and of the Son, and of the Holy Spirit. The Lord be with you. As we gather this morning, mindful of our sinfulness, let us acknowledge our sins and prepare ourselves to celebrate these sacred mysteries. Lord Jesus, you emptied yourself to become human like us. Lord, have mercy. Christ Jesus, you were obedient even unto death on the cross. Christ, have mercy. Lord Jesus, you are exalted in the glory of God. Lord, have mercy. May Almighty God have mercy on us, forgive us our sins, and bring us to everlasting life. Glory to God in the highest, and on earth peace to people of goodwill. We praise you, we bless you, we adore you, we glorify you, we give you thanks for your great glory. Lord God, heavenly King, God, Almighty Father, Lord Jesus Christ, only begotten Son, Lord God, Lamb of God, Son of the Father, you take away the sins of the world, have mercy on us. You take away the sins of the world, receive our prayer. You are seated at the right hand of the Father, have mercy on us. You alone are the Holy One, you alone are the Lord, you alone are the Most High, Jesus Christ, God, Son of the Father. You take away the sins of the world, have mercy on us. You take

Today's readings begin at 928, 928. A reading from the book of the prophet Ezekiel. Thus says the Lord, you say the Lord's way is not fair. Hear now, house of Israel. Is it my way that is unfair, or rather, are not your ways unfair? When someone virtuous turns away from virtue to commit iniquity and dies, it is because of the iniquity he committed that he must die. But if he turns from the wickedness he has committed and does what is right and just, he shall preserve his life. Since he has turned away from all the sins he has committed, he shall surely live. He shall not die. The word of the Lord. Our responsorial psalm, remember your mercies, O Lord. Your ways, O Lord, make known to me. Teach me your paths. Guide me in your truth and teach me, for you are God, my Savior. Remember your mercies, O Lord. Remember that your compassion, O Lord, and your love are from old. The sins of my youth and my frailties remember not. In your kindness, remember me because of your goodness, O Lord. Remember your mercies, O Lord. Good and upright is the Lord. Thus he shows sinners the way. He guides the humble to justice and teaches the humble his way. A reading from the letter of St. Paul to the Philippians. Brothers and sisters, if there is any encouragement in Christ, any solace in love, any participation in the Spirit, any compassion and mercy, complete my joy, being of the same mind with the same love, united in heart, thinking one thing. Do nothing out of selfishness or out of vainglory. Rather, humbly regard others as more important than yourselves, each looking out not for his own interest, but also for those of others. Have in you the same attitude that is also in Christ Jesus, who, though he is in the form of God, did not regard equality with God something to be grasped. Rather, he emptied himself, taking the form of a slave, coming in human likeness and found human in appearance. He humbled himself, becoming obedient to the point of death, even death on a cross. Because of this, God greatly exalted him and bestowed on him the name which is above every name, that at the name of Jesus, every knee should bend, of those in heaven and on earth and under the earth, and every tongue confess that Jesus Christ is Lord, to the glory of God the Father. The word of the Lord.

The Lord be with you. A reading from the Holy Gospel according to Matthew. Jesus said to the chief priests and the elders of the people, "What is your opinion? A man had two sons. He came to the first and said, 'Son, go out and work in the vineyard today.' He said in reply, 'I will not,' but afterwards changed his mind and went. The man came to the other son and gave the same order. He said in reply, 'Yes, sir,' but did not go.

of the two did his father's will?" They answered the first. Jesus said to them, "Amen, I say to you, tax collectors and prostitutes are entering the kingdom of God before you. When John came to you in the way of righteousness, you did not believe him, but tax collectors and prostitutes did. Yet even when you saw that, you did not later change your minds and believe him." The Gospel of the Lord.

Last night before Mass, one of our younger altar servers, in fact, one of our new altar servers, was walking across the parking lot with his parents, and he looked very downcast and grumpy. I said, "What's wrong with you?" And he said, "I really hope no one shows up to serve." "Why?" He says, "Because I really want to serve." I went, "Well," I said, "I wish I had 20 of you that had that kind of dedication and desire and wanting to serve." And we have a lot of young people in our parish that are like that, very much so. And not every parish can say that, that there are a lot of young people that want to be involved, that do things without even being asked. There's two of our young parishioners. They're only about 3 years old, too. Two young ladies. And whenever they come up to communion with their parents, it's really a sight to behold. You know, 3, 4 years old. And they come up, the one always comes up, she has her hands folded like this and does a very profound bow. It's like she knows what she's doing. And the other one, every once in a while she comes up, she has a little smile on her face, and she'll curtsy to me. It's not to me, it's obviously to Jesus, because their parents are doing what parents are supposed to do, raising them in the faith already. But I'm sure at 3, 4 years old, they have no idea what the words humility, respect, reverence, and belief kind of really are, the deep meaning of those words, but they're already living them in that little small package of a 3, 4-year-old, because actions do speak louder than words. Well, God's actions in our human history have always spoken louder than words, haven't they? You know, Paul reminds us, he's reminding his friends, the Philippians, in the second reading of this. He says, God emptied himself. He didn't have to. We didn't ask him to do this. But God emptied himself, humbled himself, took the form of a slave, becoming obedient to the point of death, death on a cross. That is Jesus Christ, our Lord and God. And because of this emptying, this humbling of himself, dying for a sinful humanity, of course, didn't ask or deserve it, God exalted his Son because of these gifts of himself. You know, God sacrificed part of himself to come down here. That's what we celebrate every Christmas, the Annunciation every Christmas. God humbled himself to be part of our lives. Those are the 3 years that God in his human form walked the hills of Galilee and worked miracles, gave all these beautiful gospel stories. You know, God himself in the person of Jesus Christ gave himself for you and for me. But what does Paul say then? What are we supposed to do? You know, because of God's great gift of himself to us, every knee should bend, every tongue should confess that Jesus Christ is Lord. And that was 2,000 some years ago. We know the history of humanity since then. Many knees have bent. Many tongues have confessed he is the Lord, and many have not. It's good to ask ourselves, you know, do our knees bend? Or is it just too much effort? We have too many aches and pains, figuratively and literally, to kind of bow down as well in the great glory and presence of God. Do our tongues truly, our voices truly profess our love and our belief and our promise to follow Jesus, to pick up the cross and follow his directions, to follow his teachings? Or are our voices just joining with the crazy cacophony of the voices of our culture and our society and our world, spewing the poison of hate and stoking those fires of division, disrespecting one another in the name of Jesus? And it's shocking and it's terrible how easy it is to fall into that kind of, you know, really verbal abuse of God. Or that, you know, I just don't have time to bend the knee right now. So Paul was asking and reminding and really holding to task the Philippians and to us today, you know, are we willing to make those humble sacrifices? You know, are we willing and able, literally, figuratively, spiritually, physically, get down on our knees
for Jesus Christ and make those kind of humble sacrifices. Quite frankly, all we have to do is watch some of the children in this parish. They're really ahead of all of us. They've got it. So let us bend the knee. Whether it takes a little bit too long to get up or not, you know, a little bit of suffering, a little bit of sacrifice will help our redemption. And let's confess. Let's speak very loudly, very publicly, very with conviction of our love of Jesus Christ. Paul told the Philippians this 2,000 years ago. The world is still quite deaf to the voice of God. So let's be his instrument and show people, show him, show them his presence in our lives.

0: And together let us now profess our faith with the voices of the church throughout the world. I believe in one God, the Father Almighty, maker of heaven and earth, of all things visible and invisible. I believe in one Lord, Jesus Christ, the only begotten Son of God, born of the Father before all ages, God from God, light from light, true God from true God, begotten, not made, consubstantial with the Father. Through him all things were made. For us men and for our salvation, he came down from heaven, and by the Holy Spirit was incarnate of the Virgin Mary and became man. For our sake he was crucified under Pontius Pilate. He suffered death and was buried on the third day in accordance with the scriptures. He ascended into heaven and is seated at the right hand of the Father. He will come again in glory to judge the living and the dead. His kingdom will have no end. I believe in the Holy Spirit, the Lord, the giver of life, who proceeds from the Father and the Son, who with the Father and the Son is adored and glorified, who has spoken through the prophets. I believe in one holy Catholic and apostolic church. I confess one baptism for the forgiveness of sins, and I look forward to the resurrection of the dead and the life of the world to come. Amen. With humility and faith, let us now come before our loving Father, offering our prayers and petitions for our own needs, the needs of the Holy Church, and the needs of the entire world.
1: Please respond, Lord, hear our prayer. For the Church, may it always lead the way in showing respect to God's gift of life from conception until natural death. We pray to the Lord. For all in government, may they protect the least among us, especially the most vulnerable, the marginalized, the aged, the unborn. We pray to the Lord.
0: Lord, hear our prayer.
1: We beseech our guardian angels, asking them for their prayers and to watch over us, delivering us from trouble and keeping us from all harm. We pray to the Lord.
0: Lord, hear our prayer.
1: That more men and women will joyfully answer the call of Lord as priest, deacon in the consecrated life. We pray to the Lord.
0: Lord, hear our prayer.
1: For the sick and suffering, the lonely, those in nursing homes, the homebound, and those battling addiction, and for all who do not know the love of Jesus, may the Lord's healing presence bring them strength, peace, and comfort. We pray to the Lord.
0: Lord, hear our prayer.
1: For all who have died, may they be welcomed into the eternal banquet of the kingdom of heaven, and for all the forgotten souls in purgatory, we pray to the Lord.
0: Lord, hear our prayer.
1: For Amos and Jean Gear, for whom this Mass is being celebrated, we pray to the Lord.
0: Lord, hear our prayer.
1: We pause now to add our own intentions in silence. We pray to the Lord.
0: Lord, hear our prayer. God of infinite wisdom, listen to our prayers and petitions this morning, and grant us an understanding heart that we may know and live your commands. We ask this all through Christ our Lord.
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Pray, my sisters and brothers, that my sacrifice and yours may be acceptable to God, the Almighty Father. Grant us, O merciful God, that this our offering may find acceptance with you, and through it the wellspring of all blessing may be laid open before us, through Christ our Lord. The Lord be with you. Lift up your hearts. And let us give thanks to the Lord, our God. It is truly right and just, our duty and our salvation, always and everywhere to give you thanks, Lord, Holy Father, almighty and eternal God. For in you we live and move and have our being. And while in this body we not only experience the daily effects of your care, but even now possess the pledge of life eternal. For having received the first fruits of the Spirit through whom you raised up Jesus from the dead, we hope for an everlasting share in the Paschal mystery. And so with all the angels, we praise you, as in joyful celebration, we acclaim.

You are indeed holy, O Lord, the fount of all holiness. Make holy, therefore, these gifts, we pray, by sending down your Spirit upon them like the dewfall, so that they may become for us the body and blood of our Lord Jesus Christ. At the time he was betrayed and entered willingly into his passion, he took bread and, giving thanks, broke it and gave it to his disciples, saying, "Take this, all of you, and eat of it. For this is my body, which will be given up for you."

In a similar way, when supper was ended, he took the chalice, and once more, giving thanks, he gave it to his disciples, saying, "Take this, all of you, and drink from it. For this is the chalice of my blood, the blood of the new and eternal covenant, which will be poured out for you and for many for the forgiveness of sins. Do this in memory of me."

Therefore, as we celebrate the memorial of his death and resurrection, we offer you, Lord, the bread of life and the chalice of salvation, giving thanks that you have held us worthy to be in your presence and minister to you. Humbly we pray that, partaking of the body and blood of Christ, we may be gathered into one by the Holy Spirit. Remember, Lord, your church spread throughout the world, and bring her to the fullness of charity, together with Leo, our Pope, and Lawrence, our Bishop, and all the clergy. Remember also our brothers and sisters who have fallen asleep in the hope of the resurrection, and all who have died in your mercy. Welcome them into the light of your face. And have mercy on us all, we pray, that with the Blessed Virgin Mary, Mother of God, with Blessed Joseph, her spouse, the blessed apostles, Saint Leo, and all the saints who have pleased you throughout the ages, we may merit to be co-heirs to eternal life, and may praise and glorify you through your Son, Jesus Christ.

The Savior's command, informed by divine teaching, we dare to say, Our Father, who art in heaven, hallowed be thy name. Thy kingdom come, thy will be done, on earth as it is in heaven. Give us this day our daily bread, and forgive us our trespasses, as we forgive those who trespass against us. And lead us not into temptation, but deliver us from evil. Deliver us, Lord, we pray, from every evil. Graciously grant peace on our days, that by the help of your mercy, we may be always free from sin and safe from all distress, as we await the blessed hope and the coming of our Savior, Jesus Christ. For the kingdom, the power, and the glory are yours now. Lord Jesus Christ, who said to your apostles, Peace I leave you, my peace I give you, not on our sins, but on the faith of your church. And graciously grant her peace and unity in accordance with your will, who live and reign forever and ever. The peace of the Lord be with you always. Let us offer each other the sign of peace.

Behold the Lamb of God. Behold him who takes away the sins of the world. Blessed are those called to the supper of the Lamb. Lord, I am not worthy that you should enter under my roof, but only say the word and my soul shall be healed.

Almighty God, pour forth the Holy Spirit upon the Holy Father and those who assist him in the discernment of our new bishop, the one chosen of the strength to be a compassionate leader who models humility and joy. Grant him the wisdom of Solomon, the courage of the apostles, the tenderness of your son, the good shepherd. We also pray for the diocese of Erie that he is called to serve. May we welcome him with open hearts, work with him in a spirit of synodality, called to listen, collaborate, and build unity. With the intercession of the Blessed Virgin Mary, Mother of the Church, St. Joseph, the protector of the Church, and St. Patrick, the patron of our diocese, may we journey to the path of life with an unwavering focus on the hope we have in Christ, for he lives and reigns forever and ever. Our women's prayer group, our St. Monica prayer group, will meet as usual this Wednesday at 6 o'clock here in the church. If you're still interested in signing up for one of our small faith communities, that information, the sign-up, is over in the gathering space. Next Sunday, October 4th, following the 10 o'clock Mass, will be our annual blessing of the animals out in the parking lot in honor of St. Francis of Assisi. So that'll be next Sunday after the 10 o'clock Mass. Also in the bulletin is some information about a new effort that is going on in the diocese. It's actually an altar server retreat. October 17th, so in a few weeks, it's over at St. Tobias in Brockway. Bishop Persico will be there. They had one in Erie last year. It was a very big success. So it's for any altar server in the entire diocese to go. It's from 10 o'clock till 3 o'clock over at St. Tobias. So that information is in the bulletin. Let us pray.

0: May this heavenly mystery, O Lord, restore us in mind and body, that we may be co-heirs in glory with Christ, to whose suffering we are united whenever we proclaim his death, who lives and reigns forever and ever. The Lord be with you. May Almighty God bless you, the Father, and the Son, and the Holy Spirit. Mass is ended. Let us go in peace. Saint Michael, the Archangel, defend us in battle. Be our defense against the wickedness and snares of the devil. May God rebuke him, we humbly pray. And do thou, O Prince of the heavenly host, for the power of God, rest into hell Satan and the other evil spirits who prowl about the world to seek the ruin of souls. Amen.
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0: Rain likely today, otherwise cloudy skies expected. High temperatures reach up to 63. Overcast again tonight, chance of rain, lows level off around 52. Cloudy tomorrow, 63. From the Weatherology Weather Lab, I'm meteorologist Jennifer Wojcicki for 97.5 The Hound. Currently, it's 51 degrees.
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2: 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Frank Stanger, Ray Skavinsky coming up here in a minute. Right now it's the Meisners.
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6: Rain likely today, otherwise cloudy skies expected. High temperatures reach up to 63. Overcast again tonight, chance of rain, lows level off around 52. Cloudy tomorrow, 63. From the Weatherology Weather Lab, I'm meteorologist Jennifer Wojcicki for 97.5 The Hound. Right now, 55.
1: J.J. Michaels, and a reminder from the good people with the North Central Pennsylvania Slovenian Polka Booster Club. Next Sunday, October 4th, as one of their, that's their next dance. They've got a couple coming up in October. Next Sunday is the next one, and that'll be at the Kersey Firemen's Club with Patty C. and the band. Going to be in town. That should be a great time. I hope you can go. Here's Larry Lewicki right now.

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1: I don't know.
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2: Like us on Facebook.
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0: Sure, there's breakdancing, slow dancing, line dancing, even the Macarena. But none of them compare to the polka dance that's happening now.
8: It's JJ, and I'm not shy about sharing with you the fact that I turned 50 earlier this year. 50 years old. It's crazy how fast it goes. Everybody always tells you, the older you get, the faster it goes. Oh, oh boy. Oh, man, is that true. It brings me to this song. How you... You always flash back and you wish you were younger again. Yeah. Frankie Yankovic, I wish I was 18 again. I'd do it. Yeah. Knowing what I know now, of course.
9: In a bar down in Cleveland, an old man walked in, and I thought he was out of his head. Just being a young man, I just laughed it off when I heard what that old man had said. He said, I'll never again turn to young ladies' heads or go running off in the wind. I'm three quarters home from the start.

Now the time turns the pages, and old life goes so fast. 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

0: 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From its beginning in 2001 through today, this program has taken many twists and turns, but always covering the talk of the town. Our guests have been from the patriotic to the political, from heroes to everyday average citizens, covering subjects that are important, always exciting, and sometimes humorous. Welcome to this edition of Talk of the Town.
1: Good afternoon and welcome to another edition of the award-winning program, Talk of the Town. I'm Denny Heindel. Congratulations on a lot of things happening out there with the county commissioners and up at high school. And I have a guest with me today, Mark Head. Mark is CEO of ATA. Welcome to the program, Mark.
2: Thanks, Denny. I appreciate you having me. I'm glad to be here.
1: Tell me a little bit about yourself, where you're from and what you're doing at ATA.
2: Well, I'm born and raised in Titusville, Pennsylvania. So I've been living in North Central PA permanently for the last 5-6 years. And became a CFO at ATA and then became the CEO. And so we're public transit in North Central PA and doing lots of good things. And like, can't wait to talk to you about it.
1: What about, you know, how many different towns are you in now in Pennsylvania?
2: Well, we are in 6 counties and we cover, Denny, we carry 5,083 square miles.
1: Wow.
2: And if you put that in perspective, it's larger than the state of Delaware. And so we have a great, large, beautiful area that we cover here in the rural PA. And we're 50 years old this year, Denny. We've one of the first rural transit authorities in Pennsylvania. So if you put that in perspective of coverage, Pittsburgh Regional, they cover 300 square miles.
1: Wow.
2: So what they do and what we do, while we do the same thing, our challenges are completely different. We're spread out, and we have to reach out a lot further than most
1: the rural
2: urban
1: areas.
2: Yep, the rules are spread out. So, yeah.
1: How many employees you have up there?
2: We have approximately 145 employees.
1: Quite a few, actually. Yeah, now you're spread out, what, in St. Mary's? I'm sorry, Johnsonburg, St. Mary's, I guess, and Du Bois?
2: Yeah, we have a terminal. We have a brand-new terminal. Work backwards. We have a brand-new terminal we're opening soon in downtown Bradford. It's been a project ongoing, and we're thrilled about it. We have a terminal in St. Mary's, and Johnsonburg's where our headquarters is at, Johnsonburg. And Du Bois, we have a administrative facility. We have terminal downtown, St. Michael's Terrace, a big meeting place there for our buses. And Punxsutawney, we have a terminal also. So we have about 7 locations that we have within the 6 counties, rather.
1: When I was at ATA.
2: I'm growing this as we talk. You know, we're going out to 6 states.
1: That's okay. we had CAB. Still have call a bus?
2: Yeah, shared ride. It's a cab, call a bus. We call it the shared ride. That's a service. So we have what we have, Denny. We have 2 things. We have our notorious what people think of public transit. We have our fixed routes, and it's a predetermined schedule. We have about 22 fixed routes in our 6 county area, and in addition to that, we run a service called shared ride, and that shared ride is where you and I share a ride. We book a time, prior day reservations, and that takes you door to door. And all of our vehicles, we have over 100 revenue vehicles that we run in our 6 counties. All of our vehicles are handicap accessible. So the shared ride's a tremendous program, and a lot of our residents really lean heavily on that.
1: Now the shared ride, that's pretty much a CAB, right?
2: Call a bus, yep.
1: Yeah.
2: It's call a bus and...
1: What about if you're 65 or over?
2: Well, you're 65 or over in the state of Pennsylvania, you can ride any fixed route for free. A lot of people don't know that, but if you get certified and get a card and you get registered, you can ride an ATA bus fixed route and also the shared ride. You're subject to a very large discount, and you pay 15%. So it's a great opportunity at 65 and over to, you know, really reduce your costs in a ride. So.
1: How do you get involved in that? I mean, you have to show your ID or whatever?
2: Yeah, you can show your ID. We get cards.

0: We have what the state has, blue cards and yellow cards, so we issue that. There's a form you fill out. You get a hold of our customer service, and there's a form that's filled out, and you get registered, and you get to really reduce your cost in a ride. So,
1: how do you get involved in that? I mean, you have to show your ID or whatever?
0: Yeah, you can show your ID. We get cards. We have what the state has, blue cards and yellow cards, so we issue that. There's a form you fill out. You get a hold of our customer service, and there's a form.

0: We had to make them handicap accessible.
1: Yeah, that's something we've always done at ATA. Every revenue vehicle is a wheelchair and handicap. The ramps, whether it's a walker or a wheelchair, they're all handicap accessible.
0: Say you put together about 400,000 rides.
1: Yeah, we're approaching 400,000 rides between shared ride and our fixed routes. So it's quite a bit. We took a dip in COVID, as everybody did in public transit. Everybody was staying home. A lot of things took a dip. But we've been fighting that back and trying to gain ridership and get people back. So, yeah, we're working hard every day to get people where they need to go.
0: Well, that's quite a number of people. You know, when I was up there, too, I think back, and a lot of people used to complain about the empty buses, you know. They don't realize.
1: Denny, I've never heard that.
0: Oh, I bet.
1: I say but, that.
0: That's the way it is, you know. They're going someplace else, right, to pick somebody up or something.
1: Yeah, there's a lot of times I hear that with the buses, but it might be heading somewhere to get somebody, and they've dropped someone off. Or fixed routes. You can follow me around. I'm jumping on buses, and there's people on the buses when I get on the buses most times.
0: Oh, yeah.
1: Not.
0: Yeah. You know, ATA has been a really good service for this area, for any small area, right?
1: I think it's a tremendous organization. It's 50 years old this year. It was built, it's a strong build. It's in public transit. I think we're well revered at PennDOT and Bureau of Public Transportation and with our peers. We have a good reputation, and we do a tremendous thing. Well, I witness it every day. I see the 100 and some employees every day going out of their way to get people where they need to go, whether it's a hospital, doctor's appointment, grocery store, simple things. It's amazing. We do a kidney dialysis. You know, people have to go every other day for medicine. Rain, snow, wow. Sleet, shine, you know, and we push through that as best we can. And the effort I see is tremendous. It's quite rewarding.
0: What about as far as employees go, as far as driving one of those buses? Need any special qualifications?
1: Well, to drive the large Gillig, you have to have your commercial driver's license, a CDL. So on the other buses, we have a director of training and safety. You have to go through our training courses for all drivers. And then, like I said, the 30-foot Gilligs, the larger buses require a CDL. The Kala bus, the vans do not.
0: You know, you guys, you put a lot to the area, too, as far as giving back, don't you?
1: We do. We are very involved in our community. You know, we have a friendship table relationship in Bradford, and the employees are constantly doing things to give back to the community.
0: Well, that's great, you know, and even ATA, that's run by a board, I understand, right?
1: Yeah, actually, we're a municipal authority formed in the six counties. We're chartered in the six counties of McCain, Potter, Cameron, Elk, Jefferson, and Clearfield. And the commissioners appoint a board, and there's 11 board members, 11 board member positions, and they're appointed by the commissioners. So we have a total of 18 commissioners in our six counties and 11 board spots that are appointed by per capita in the counties.
0: Wow. And then also, I think you either merged with the Dubois or they
1: merged with you? In 2017, we became merged into the Dubois Transit. And we've overseen that since 2017.
0: Mm. Now, how long have you been CEO, Mark?
1: Coming up on 4.5 years. Time flies.
0: Wow.
1: Yeah, it's
0: When you're having fun, huh?
1: It's actually a lot of fun, Denny. It's a little different than I've done. It's I've got a good business background, Kim, over the years, and I'm having a lot of fun. But it's rewarding because I see things every day, and we're changing. Where technology is changing, things are changing, challenges are there. Terrain, distances, cost, budgets, all the challenges that everybody faces today is there. But it seems like we find a way to try to make things happen and to get people to point A to point B.
0: What do you think the biggest challenge is of all those challenges?
1: I think our demographics are being spread out, not being in a small 300-square-foot. I'm sure there's challenges there, 300-square-mile area. You know, we're spread out, so we run further and longer and harder than a lot in rural PA. It's just getting point A to point B. And today, with healthcare and the contraction in the hospitals and the closing of hospitals, we're looking at everything we can. Pharmacies, Cameron County, We're working with the commissioners there, and we've changed some of

0: routes to bring people to St. Mary's, to get them to the two pharmacies that are in St. Mary's and run a fixed route through St. Mary's while we're there. So we're doing things to react to what happens in the community. While we can't prevent everything happening in the community, we're trying to react to it. We're working with hospitals, in the north and in our southern division to try to better serve the needs of our riders and our citizenry.
1: Now, is APA available 7 days a week?
0: Well, no, we're not. We're available 6 days a week. So we run 6 a.m. to 6 p.m. In some parts, we run at 10 p.m. Some fixed routes in Bradford area run 10 p.m. We 6 days a week, Monday through Saturday.
1: Mm-hmm. They have a web page?
0: We do, actually. It's revamped. We're trying to update it. We're excited about it. It's called rideata.com. I'm not a big phone number guy. I know we've had the phone number. It's 866-ATA for you. But I really believe in rideata.com. Any questions? We have a beautiful website and easy to maneuver. And I push people to go to rideata.com and check us out and see if we can, provide a ride for anybody.
1: Well, that's an easy web site to remember.
0: It's much easier to remember, rideata.com. It's, my age is, I like everything the easier it gets. So
1: Yeah. But they do a great service, I can tell you that. And a lot of people use you, like you say. And you don't hear many complaints anymore about ATA.
0: We get complaints. I mean, everybody gets complaints. I don't care what business you're in. It's just, but we try to address those complaints, try to make it better. We don't ignore anything. We look at it and we see the technology we have today, we can check things out pretty good. It's ever changing. It's pretty cool what's available to us.
1: Do you have the buses on GPS or not?
0: Yeah, we have our fixed routes. We have a thing, Denny, called MyStop, and it's an app that you can download for the fixed routes, and you can look at your route and see where your bus is at in relation to where you're at. Mm-hmm. It's quite a unique thing, and I push people to go to our website, find MyStop, looking at a fixed route, and I actually like looking at it because I can see if the bus is on time, if it's behind time, and we can look at it and see why. But we have 22 fixed routes listed under MyStop by the county and our divisions, and you can go and look and see where that bus is at and how long it's going to be till it comes to where you're at.
1: Oh, wow, that's awesome.
0: And in the shared ride, we have an ability from Johnsonburg, and our division managers can look and see where the buses are at. So our call center and our dispatch team are phenomenal team out of Johnsonburg. They're in contact with the buses on the spur of the minute by second by second. Call center handles all the volume of the calls, scheduling, customer service if there's an issue or a complaint, or an attaboy. And had a girl. We get those, and those are really rewarding. That's when you see it, and we get more of those than you think. So,
1: mm-hmm. Pretty much like Uber.
0: It is a lot like Uber. We like prior day reservations. Resources are limited. The assets and the human resources are limited. But if we do prior day reservations on the cab, or the call bus, the shared ride, the discounts all come into play. We can do same-day rides, but the discounts don't come into play. Fixed route, your fare is $1.25, and it goes up to $2.25 depending on the distance of the route. Your call bus, your shared ride, the basic fare in the basic zone is $3.50. And then for every zone, Denny, it increases a dollar. So, and then there's discounts apply to that if you're 65 and over or if you're a person with disability. Mm. And that's what the call center is very good at is – helping you work through that, getting you registered into ATA. It's a great opportunity for anyone that doesn't have access to ready transportation. And when you get into this business, this arena in public transit, it's amazing how many of us do need help and access to get. It's not automatic. So your next door neighbor might need it. It's really a good thing.
1: Right. It's a good thing to have. And with this Ride ATA, unbelievable. How many buses do you have?
0: We have over 116 revenue vehicles in the six-county area. I might also mention we work with Penn West University out of Clarion through Monroe Township, and we provide the fixed route services for the Clarion area. So they're not part of our charter, but that's another thing we provide. We work with Bureau of Transportation to do that.
1: So it's not a small company anymore. It's really
0: small.
1: Grown.
0: It's quite

0: we're quite large, and you know, growing every day. So we're trying to apply today's technology and leverage everything that comes with that.
1: One of those buses, roughly, what do they cost?
0: Well, the large Gehligs are well over $500,000 for they come out of California. They're all made in USA, and they a company in California called Gehlig. They're notorious. If you go to any mass transit, you'll see.
1: That's good that they're made in the United States. When I was chairman up there, we had to buy them out of Canada. Yeah. Nobody made them in the States.
0: Yeah,
1: that goes back quite a ways.
0: We're under a Buy America push, and
1: well, that's good.
0: Yeah,
1: good. They're all kept up well too, aren't they?
0: They are. They better be. if they're not, I'm not doing my job. So, we have hostlers and drivers that clean them every day, and we try to keep them up. And we have indoor storage in Du Bois facility, and in Bradford, we have a beautiful indoor storage where it's going to, you know, save those assets and prolong the life.
1: Well, that's good. You know, what do you think of the artificial intelligence?
0: That's an interesting topic. I think it's going to affect all of us coming up here. I think we're going to be able to leverage it to the good. I think there's a transit intelligence we'll be able to lean on. The intelligence we have with tracking our buses and the communication we have is quite impressive. And to take anything to another level and to better serve our community and reduce cost and do everything to help it, I think it's going to be tremendous.
1: You know, I like the idea that you have if they do call up there, you have a person at the other end of the line. You're not talking to a machine.
0: That is very true. They're all live and answer the phone as fast as they can and try to serve everything we can do.
1: Yeah, you know, and those buses, you have actual in-house pretty much as far as washing the bus, stuff like that, right?
0: Yeah, we have a wash in-house for the most part. We wash in. Now, we have buses that are out and about because of our area is so large, and we have to rotate them in to get them washed and clean. So we're so spread. We are very spread. So,
1: What overall is the dollar budget for ATA a year?
0: We have about a $12 million budget, operating
1: really?
0: Budget. We
1: do. Wow, that's really up in there now,
0: yep.
1: Isn't it?
0: Yep.
1: And most of that money comes from where, the state or federal government?
0: It's a combination. We work with the PennDOT Bureau of Public Transportation, and we're a subrecipient of federal transit funds.
1: Wow.
0: So
1: wow.
0: It's a combination of the two, predominantly PA.
1: And that's very good. I mean, you employ 145 people, too.
0: Yes.
1: You know? What's the biggest expense you do have as far as the maintenance on the buses, or how's that run?
0: I'd say our largest expense is probably employees and benefits. You know, we own everything for the most part. We don't have a rent expense. We, you know, our buildings are owned by ATA. I know a lot of businesses have rent expenses as a large thing. Our capital outlay per bus is huge. I think that's a large from a capital perspective. So I think the employee cost and everything we have, parts, tires, fuel, is a large expense. Electricity, you know, just the power. So those are the big things. You know, once the buildings are built and the people are in the buildings and the buses are bought, you've got the fuel and you've got the maintenance and the parts and the tires. Nothing goes down. It seems like it always goes up a little bit, doesn't it?
1: What about the price of oil as far as gas goes? You haven't increased your prices or nothing like that?
0: We haven't. We're hoping that this is temporary, that things will settle down. We have seen, like everyone else, the increase in diesel and the increase in regular gas. We're riding that wave with everybody. So
1: yeah, I think they'll come down in the future, really.
0: Yeah.
1: You know, are most of your buses diesel or the gas?
0: It's a combination. Our large bus is diesel, and the call buses are regular gas.
1: Mm-hmm.
0: So we don't do any propane. We don't do natural gas. With our terrain and not everything's at home and we're spread out, we don't bring everything back to base every day. So there's a lot of logistics issues with that. And converting over, we're kind of hoping that gas will settle down.
1: I'm sure it will. You know, people get excited about it, but, you know, it's one of those things. Everybody's facing it, aren't they?
0: That's right. We all are every day.
1: Amazed me they'll pay $2 for a pack of cigarettes, right?
0: No comment.
1: look at it that way, you know?
0: You're right, but yeah, we all have our pain points on whatever it is, correct.
1: Who had ever thought you'd been paying a dollar for a bottle of water?
0: Right, yeah, you know, or more, you know.
1: And look at the countries overseas, what they're paying for that gasoline, mm-hmm. you know, compared to the United States.
0: Yeah.
1: So I think it will go down, a temporary thing, and a lot going on in the world right now. What do you think of the future of ATA?
0: I hope it's bright. We're working hard every day. I'm trying to put an imprint on it and make things a little better from perspective of eyes and just keep improving and keep reaching out. While we can't provide every ride everywhere, you know, we're not the ride of the few. We're the ride of the masses, if you will. So shared ride is, you know, shared exactly what's in the title for the cab. We are a great resource and a great alternative to get people really where they need to go. We work hard to make that happen.
1: Do you see an increase in ridership every year, or you see it going
0: down? In some areas we do and some we don't, depending on – it's like it's a retail business. You know, some things shut down, some things start up. So we're constantly adjusting our routes to see we had a stop at Sylvania. Well, Sylvania's not there, so we, you know, reduce that route. And then, like I said, we're moving routes into St. Mary's for pharmacy purposes. We're adjusting as Bradford has a hospital – it's, you know, closing down. We're adjusting to getting people access to Olean, New York, and to UPMC Kane. We're leveraging the assets that the community does have to get people to Penn Highlands and Dubois as, you know, as needed. So we're reacting, and I think that's what's important about – I've got a strong retail background, and retail moves. Retail never stays the same, and it moves every day. Something goes up, something goes down. People move around, businesses open, businesses close. You know, we're applying those concepts to ATA and reacting to what the needs are in the community. So we're trying to get out, educate everybody that we can. We have a push to get our division managers out along with our customer service and to get out and into the community and to get to the events and not just get people signed up, but to explain to people what we are and what we can do. There's more programs available than you can imagine. I'm not the expert on that. Our call center and our customer service will run circles around me on that. They're very good at finding people an ability to get a ride and to use a resource to do that. So we're just trying to educate North Central PA the best we can to let them know we're there and to get someone's grandmother, someone's aunt, someone's uncle, someone's son or daughter to the grocery store, to school. We do it all. Doctor's appointments, wow, and everything. So.
1: Well, Zane, when you take someone like that, do you actually wait outside for them for the bus or the bus? Rather?
0: Well, the cab is door to door, so hopefully you're ready to go when we get there. It's scheduled time, and our riders are pretty good on the scheduled time, and sometimes they're done early. We have good flexibility there. Now, the fixed route is point; it's all predetermined, and it's your traditional bus service, if you will, that you think of, and they're in our urban communities: Bradford, Clearfield, Dubois. Those fixed routes, you know, predetermined maps, if you will, Denny.
1: Right.
0: The call a bus, you know, there's a 15-minute window, I believe, that we have that we have to be ready and picked up. And I call center might call me out on this, but I think most of our riders are ready to go. When they're ready to go, they're there. So,
1: yeah.
0: And our drivers know our riders, and the riders know our drivers. And it is a community, you know, and the drivers take care of our riders. It's amazing what you witness.
1: I noticed that. I mean, the drivers are very good with the passengers, you know. I mean, they help them off and on the bus with a wheelchair, the whole shebang.
0: Got to mention the mechanics, too, because when I talk about drivers, Denny, the mechanics give me a hard time because if they don't have the mechanics going, those buses don't go anywhere. So
1: exactly.
0: I always got to shoot out to the mechanics.
1: Oh, yeah.
0: We have great mechanics in Johnsonburg and Dubois and Bradford, and we really have a pretty positive team that really pulls together. And like I said, the drivers are on the front line. They got dispatch in their hip pocket, and they know their communities, they know their riders, and it's pretty rewarding.
1: You know, it always amazed me too. You have different ideas for, like, if you had an accident.
0: Mm-hmm.
1: I mean, yeah, those drivers have to know about the paperwork, all that jazz.
0: There's a lot of paperwork, bureaucracy, red tape, stuff that needs done. Within hours and the time limits.
1: Right.
0: So it's all very, this is rolling vehicles over roads and highways. It's a very dangerous business, if you will. And exactly. We take it very seriously. We're very serious about our training and our safety. And we belong in a safety pool with our peers. There's 25 of us in the state of Pennsylvania's safety pool together, and it's a beautiful thing. But we meet on it regularly, we discuss it regularly, we review everything regularly, and we're fortunate to have the premise and the foundation that ATA has built over 50 years, and we're working on the next 50.
1: You know, that's so great. That's great. Well, I see on the internet a lot, even the 18-wheelers are running now without drivers.
0: Mm-hmm.
1: Do you ever think ATA would go that route?
0: I don't know. That's a little scary. I see that too. But, yeah. You know, we haven't even touched that. And I
1: down the road.
0: Yeah, down the road, maybe.
1: Yeah. Is there anything we might have missed that you want to say?
0: No, I think I appreciate, the opportunity to talk with everyone today and to share a little bit about ATA. If you don't know what we are, our rural transportation, public transportation. Go onto our website, look at us, get a ride, find out where our fixed routes are at, try us out. And you don't know how convenient it can be if you don't try it. And it can actually really save you time and money. In today's gas prices, riding the bus, you'll save you money.
1: Yep. So. Well, thank you, Mark, for being my guest today. And you fans out there, thanks for listening. For God's sake, be good to one another. Take care. Thank you again, Mark.
0: Thank you, Denny.
1: Take care.
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3: 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I'm Denny Heindel, wishing you a great Sunday and a terrific new week.

There was a lawyer once. His name was Francis Scott Key. He penned a song that I'm sure you're aware of. You've seen it. It's in most hymnals throughout our churches. It's called the National Anthem. It is our song as an American. We go, however, to a ball game. We stand in our church services and we sing the words of that song, and they float over our minds and our lips, and we don't even realize what we're singing. Most of us have memorized it as a child, but we've never really thought about what it means. Let me tell you a story. Francis Scott Key was a lawyer in Baltimore. The colonies were engaged in vicious conflict with the mother country, Britain. Because of this conflict and the protractedness of it, they had accumulated prisoners on both sides. The American colonies had prisoners and the British had prisoners. And the American government initiated a move. They went to the British and they said, "Let us negotiate for the release of these prisoners." They said, "We want to send a man out to discuss this with you." They were holding the American prisoners in boats about 1,000 yards offshore. And they said, "We want to send a man by the name of Francis Scott Key. He will come out and negotiate to see if we can make a mutual exchange." On the appointed day, in a rowboat, he went out to this boat and he negotiated with the British officials. And they reached a conclusion that men could be exchanged on a one-for-one basis. Francis Scott Key, jubilant with the fact that he'd been successful, went down below in the boats, and what he found was a cargo hold full of humanity, men. And he said, "Men, I've got news for you tonight. You're free." He said, "Tonight I have negotiated successfully your return to the colonies." He said, "You'll be taken out of this boat, out of this filth, out of your chains." As he went back up on board to arrange for their passage to the shore, the admiral came and he said, "We have a slight problem." He said, "We will still honor our commitment to release these men, but it'll be merely academic after tonight. It won't matter." And Francis Scott Key said, "What do you mean?" He said, "Well, Mr. Key," he said, "tonight we have laid an ultimatum upon the colonies. Your people will either capitulate and lay down the colors of that flag that you think so much of, or you see that fort right over there, Fort Henry? He said, we're going to remove it from the face of the earth." He said, "How are you going to do that?" He said, "If you will, scan the horizon of the sea." And as he looked, he could see hundreds of little dots. And he said, "That's the entire British war fleet." He said, "All of the gunpowder, all of the armament is being called upon to demolish that fort. It will be here within striking distance in a matter of about 2.5 hours. He said, "The war is over. These men would be free anyway." He said, "You can't shell that fort." He said, that's a large fort. He said, "It's full of women and children." He says, "It's predominantly not a military fort." He said, "Don't worry about it." They said, "We've left them a way out." And he said, "What's that?" He said, "Do you see that flag way up on the rampart?" He said, "We have told them that if they will lower that flag, the shelling will stop immediately. And we'll know that they've surrendered, and you'll now be under British rule." Francis Scott Key went down below and told the men what was about to happen. And they said, "How many ships?" He said, "Hundreds." The ships got closer. Francis Scott Key went back up on top and he said, "Men, I'll shout down to you what's going on as we watch." As twilight began to fall, and as the haze hung over the ocean as it does at sunset, suddenly the British war fleet unleashed. He says, "The sound was deafening. There were so many guns that there were no reliefs." He said, "It was absolutely impossible to talk or hear." He said, "Suddenly the sky, although dark, was suddenly lit." And he says, from down below, all he could hear the men, the prisoners, saying was, "Tell us where the flag is. What have they done with the flag? Is the flag still flying over the rampart? Tell us." 1 hour, 2 hours, 3 hours into the shelling, every time the bomb would explode and it would be close to the flag, they could see the flag in the illuminated red glare of that bomb. And Francis Scott Key would report down to the men below, "It's still up. It's not down."
admiral came and he said, your people are insane. He said, what's the matter with them? He said, don't they understand this is an impossible situation? Francis Scott Key said he remembered what George Washington had said. He said, the thing that sets the American Christian apart from all other people in the world is he will die on his feet before he'll live on his knees. The admiral said, we have now instructed all of the guns to focus on the rampart to take that flag down. He said, we don't understand something. Our reconnaissance tells us that that flag has been hit directly again and again and again, and yet it's still flying. We don't understand that. But he said, now we're about to bring every gun for the next 3 hours to bear on that point. Francis Scott Key said the barrage was unmerciful. All that he could hear was the men down below praying. The prayer. God, keep that flag flying where we last saw it. Sunrise came. He said there was a heavy mist hanging over the land, but the rampart was tall enough. There stood the flag, completely nondescript, in shreds. The flagpole itself was at a crazy angle, but the flag was still at the top. Francis Scott Key went aboard and immediately went into Fort Henry to see what had happened.

what he'd found had happened was that that flagpole and that flag had suffered repetitious direct hits. And when hit had fallen, but men, fathers, who knew what it meant for that flag to be on the ground, although knowing that all of the British guns were trained on it, walked over and held it up humanly until they died. Their bodies were removed and others took their place. Francis Scott Key said what held that flagpole in place at that unusual angle were patriots' bodies. He penned the song, "Oh, say can you see by the dawn's early light what so proudly we hailed at the twilight's last gleaming. Or the rocket's red glare, the bombs bursting in air, gave proof through the night that the flag was still there. Oh, say, does that star-spangled banner yet fly and wave o'er the land of the free and the home of the brave?" The debt was demanded. The price, it was paid.

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3: News. I'm Paul Stevens. The New Jersey coastline taking a big hit from an ongoing nor'easter that's tapping into memories of Superstorm Sandy back in 2012.
4: People who live in these homes are telling me this is the worst flooding they have seen since Sandy, and some of them even think that it's actually sticking around a little bit longer than it did with that storm. But how deep this water gets, you can imagine.
3: Fox Weather's Katie Byrne in Ocean City, New Jersey. President Trump rejecting a proposal from Iran to reopen the Strait of Hormuz and restart our talks to end the current war.
5: Per the Wall Street Journal, Iran had proposed a seven-day ceasefire during which the U.S. would lift its naval blockade, unfreeze some Iranian assets, and lift sanctions on oil exports. In turn, Iran would reopen the Strait of Hormuz and start negotiations on its nuclear program.
3: Fox's Madeline Rivera in D.C. 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
6: Rain likely this afternoon, otherwise cloudy skies expected. High temperatures reach up to 63. Cloudy skies expected again tonight. Chance of rain, lows level off around 52. From the Weatherology Weather Lab, I'm meteorologist Jennifer Vujicic for 97.5 The Hound. Currently 60.

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1: Hey, if you're not a morning person, don't worry, because these guys will help you get on up. Big D and Bubba.
2: Hey, it's Big D and Bubba. Coming up on Monday in the studio, we are so excited. Forever. This guy, the legendary Randy Travis.
3: We got some new music, and it's not AI music coming out. We'll talk with Randy in the studio on Monday. Enjoy your weekend. We're back.

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4: News, I'm Roxanne Evans. British police arrest five men near an airbase used by U.S. forces, suspected of preparing a terrorist attack. President Trump reacting to the news.
5: The arrest in the U.K. was fantastic. Working with Britain, it was an amazing job. We had them under investigation. They were looking to do big damage to our fort. And working with the British worked out great.
4: The nor'easter turns deadly. A fallen tree killed a man in Brooklyn, New York, and a swimmer missing off Long Island. East Coast residents dealing with heavy rain, damaging winds, and coastal flooding.
6: We've had water sticking around here because of the high tide cycles. The bay, that's where all of this water is coming from, and it's several feet deep.
4: Fox's Katie Byrne in Ocean City, New Jersey. 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
7: Rain showers likely this afternoon. Otherwise, cloudy skies expected. High temperatures reach up to 63. Cloudy skies expected tonight. Chance for showers. Lows dip down to about 52. From the Weatherology Weather Lab, I'm meteorologist Jennifer Wojcicki for 97.5 The Hound. Right now, 61.

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0: 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And by PNC, brilliantly boring since 1865. Pirates win the finale here in Detroit, a 4-2 final. Pirates are 82-80. And when we come back, we'll check those scores. We'll see who makes those final postseason berths. 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

0: And we'll play that song and talk about my fall tour as I help count down the hits with Lon Helton from Country Air Check. Right now, here's my buddy Lon with the week's hottest song.
1: 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And our radio stations give the honor to Morgan Wallen, Been By Now. No.

0: Morgan Wallen with the week's hottest song, Been By Now. Later, we're going to find out if Morgan has yet another number one on Country Countdown USA. Each week, I'm joined by a top country star who gives me a hand counting down the hits. Along this week is Zach Top. How are you?
1: Good. How are you?
0: I'm great. Where are you?
1: I am in Tahoe, State Line, Nevada.
0: As we talk this weekend, this is your birthday weekend, man.
2: Yes, indeed.
0: A whole 29?
1: Yeah.
2: Closing in on the big 3-0.
0: I don't think that's as big as a milestone as that used to be, is it?
2: No, it feels like it's, whatever. 30's the new 20. I've heard that, whatever.
1: Well, we'll see. I'm not too scared. I still feel like I'm acting like I'm 17, so I'm all right.
0: Hey, I did see, though, that on your birthday, you're doing a show in San Antonio.
2: That's right, yep.
1: We're playing, the Spurs Arena down there in San Antonio.
0: So, was that your choice or somebody else?
1: I didn't put a whole lot of thought into the birthday show. Just another stop on the tour, and it's been a minute since we played in San Antonio, so it'll be fun to... We haven't done a whole lot in Texas this year yet, and so it should be a fun time. Those are usually great shows for us down in Texas.
0: Yeah.
1: So, for it.
0: Well, there's a lot to do with you as we get along here. The CMA nominations came out a couple weeks ago, and you're nominated for Album of the Year.
2: Yes, sir.
0: That album contains the current top 20, South of Sanity.
2: Yeah.
0: We'll catch up on that. We'll find out what's going on for you with the rest of this year and on into next year, since I know you guys plan way ahead.
2: Yes, sir.
0: We're going to do all that with Zach Top as we get along. Right now, we'll get things started at number 30. Here's Parker McCollum in Killin' Me.

0: killing me.
1: Parker McCollum leading off the week's top 30. That's killing me. We're counting them down here along with Zach Topp. As we mentioned a bit ago, the CMA nominations recently came out. Your latest project, Ain't In It For My Health, was nominated for Album of the Year. And I got to tell you, it's interesting through the years talking to people. Obviously, Entertainer of the Year is ostensibly the top award.
2: Sure.
1: But you talk to artists. By and large, they're all about the Album of the Year, like as the really, maybe for an artist, the highest honor, even maybe above entertainer.
2: Yeah,
3: I would agree. It's they're right up there together in my mind. Yeah, it's like any of these awards are awesome to, you know, to get, and anybody be thankful and excited to win one, let alone be nominated in them. But that the album thing, something about having your whole body of work acknowledged like that feels really cool. I mean, yeah, even cooler than, you know, when you have one big hit song off the record or something, mm-hmm. and, you know, you might be up for a song of the year. That's really cool too. But having the whole, yeah, I think the whole package acknowledged that way, yeah, there's something really cool about that, and I feel the exact same way. I'm really, that one is probably one of the, yeah, if not the top one, that's one, yeah, it's ones that I'd like to win.
1: And, of course, your current single is from that CMA-nominated album. Here is my co-host Zach Topp with South of Sanity.

My co-host Zach Top, his current top 15, that's South of Sanity. And later, I'm going to ask Zach how his fans relate to that song, especially when he does it live. Right now, we are 29 on the countdown. Here's newcomer Kevin Powers, along with Shaboozey, Move On.

0: Newcomer Kevin Powers joined by Shibuzi there at number 29 with Move On. I'm Lon Helton, and coming up, my co-host Zach Top plays a stadium show with Jason Aldean and Luke Bryan.
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12: Chance for drizzle tonight, otherwise overcast skies. Lows level off around 52. Cloudy skies expected again tomorrow. Chance for drizzle. High temperatures reach up to 63. 53 tomorrow.

0: overnight, overcast skies with fog.
1: From the Weatherology Weather Lab, I'm meteorologist Jennifer Wojcicki for 97.5 The Hound.
0: Currently, it's 55 degrees.
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0: Jason Aldean entering the countdown at number 28 with Anytime Soon. We're counting them down here with Zach Toppin. And hey, before we leave Jason, of course, you opened for him and Luke Bryan when they played down at the Sanford Stadium in Georgia last April. And since then, Jason has been in here as my co-host, and he talked about that show.
1: Yeah, man, Zach was great. You know, I'd never met him, actually, up until the night we played that show. And met him backstage the first time and walked out. One thing that surprised me, that he was taller than I thought he was, man. He's a tall guy,
2: yeah,
1: you know?
2: He is.
1: And, but, you know, I love what he does, man. I think country music, it needs kind of those traditionalist guys. You know, I think we kind of had that with guys like Alan Jackson and those kind of guys. And then you'd have like a Travis Tritt that did something completely different than what Alan did, you know, back in the day. So, he's great, man. Obviously a great singer, great player, really great player. And it's fun to have him out that night. And he's rocking right now, man, so I'm happy for him.
3: Oh, there it is. That's pretty nice. I appreciate that.

0: the kind words from Jason there. That was, yeah, it was funny. We just met that first time. It's funny he says that. That's probably the most common thing I hear from people in meet and greets that come up, and it's like, dang, I thought you was gonna be kind of short. That's the most common thing I hear from people in meet and greets that come up, and it's like, dang, I thought you was gonna be kind of short.
1: That's funny. So from your perspective,

Luke Bryan and his number one from 2011, Country Girl, Shake It For Me. Zach Topp is this week's co-host. Getting back to the chart at 27, it's Chase Matthew holding it down.

0: Chase Matthew up one and number 27, holding it down. I'm Lon Helton, and coming up, I'm going to ask my co-host Zach Topp about his backstage conversation with George Strait. Country Countdown
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0: Zach Topp along as my countdown co-host. We are 26. It's Cody Johnson and Horseback.
10: He's a ranch hand in a pinch, man. Hotter than the red on a cattle brand. Cause she's a gold digger with a quick trigger. A cast iron skillet swinging lid flipper.

0: Want my horse back.
1: Cody Johnson moving up 3 to number 26 with Horseback. We're counting them down here with Zach Toppin. And you know, the last time you were here, you were just about to open for George Strait in Lubbock, Texas. So we talked about you doing that and what it meant to open for George in Texas. So how'd it go?
2: Oh, it was amazing. It was, one of the coolest, obviously a big bucket list thing that we got to, you know, like in 25, we got to open a few shows for Alan Jackson on his kind of farewell tour. That was amazing. And then this one was, just really special. He's kind of the first thing I remember from being a little kid and falling in love with country music was Amarillo by Morning. That was my favorite song ever since I was real little. And so got to have my my parents were down there and had some folks to celebrate with that night and got to, you know, hang out with George a little bit, drink a little tequila on his bus and chat with him for a little bit. So that was really fun.
1: And what'd you guys talk about?
2: We talked about golf a lot. We are both frustrated golfers. It's so funny. Anytime I get around guys like that, I just want to have a regular, normal conversation with them. And I just got to sit there and hold myself back from just being a fan and telling them how much I love their music, which is true. But, you know, they've heard that a billion times before. Yeah. So I always try to play it cool and have a regular, normal conversation with them.
1: That is a really cool point to get to, right? When you could just talk to George and talk about regular stuff. But hang on to that. I want to talk some more about your time with Mr. Strait as we get to number 25 in the countdown. This is Megan Maroney and Medicine.

0: Megan Maroney up a couple to number 25 with Medicine. Zach Topp is this week's Countdown co-host, and we're just talking about you opening a show for George Strait down in Lubbock, Texas. And just kind of curious, as you get along and you start talking with George, do you get braver to ask more questions that you really wanted to ask, like stuff that you really wanted to know?
1: Yes and no. I feel more comfortable around him, and, you know, it's like we've got a little bit to relate on, I guess. But I never know how much, because that's obviously, there's a million things that I'd want to ask him about his career and about, you know, early on coming up. And it's hard for me to read with guys like that that's been doing it this long. I'm sure they've told those stories thousands of times, had all kinds of young whippersnappers, you know, try to ask them those same things. And I never know how much I should try to ask them about work stuff and about the career, or if they'd rather just sit there and BS about golf, you know.
0: You guys ever talk about, because I would think George loves your music, I would think, because he's such a traditionalist himself. Yeah. Do you guys ever talk about doing anything together?
1: He didn't bring that up. You know, at some point, if I feel like I got the right song that he might say yes to, I'd probably holler at him and see if he might do it. But that didn't come up. That hasn't come up in our conversation face-to-face yet.
0: They need to do that. He needs more number ones, I think.
1: Yeah, exactly.
0: Seriously. Along with Zach Topp, we're going to get back to the countdown here. We're at 24. It's Blake Shelton. Let him in anyway.

0: Blake Shelton up a couple to number 24, Let Him In Anyway. I'm Lon Helton, and coming up, we're going to talk about some new music with my co-host, Zach Tom.
1: Country Countdown USA.
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0: Russell Dickerson up a couple to number 23, Worth Your Wild. Zach Topp is this week's Countdown co-host, and I guess it's been, what, about a year since you released Ain't In It For My Health, your latest album project. But you just put out a couple of new songs on an EP. One of them is Good Girls and Cowgirls. Why would you come with these two new songs?
1: I don't know. It's funny. I feel like people's consumption of music is interesting these days.
0: Yeah.
1: It feels like, yeah, on the one hand, I agree. It's like, shoot, we barely had this record out a year and, you know, want to get all the life out of that we can, and a bunch of songs on there that I love. But then it's also, I don't know, it feels like people are always just constantly clamoring for new music in the marketplace. And it felt like it was kind of a fun little mid-tour, you know, announcement too, to just kind of toss a couple new things out there, give folks something fresh, and see if they can't catch on a little bit.
0: Yeah, I really like both the songs, Good Girls and Cowgirls, and On the Other Side of Hurting. Both of them are just out by my co-host Zach Topp, and we will talk some more new music in just a little bit. Right now, as we get back to the Countdown at 22, here's Graylin James, Water at a Wedding.

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0: Nicole Wetzel and Ella Langley moving up 3 to number 21 with Jaded. Zach Topp is my co-host, and up next to the countdown here is John Party. And when he was in here as my co-host, he was telling me about taking you along with him on his tour of Australia.
1: Yeah, I think that was the last time I saw Zach. I was in Australia.
2: Oh, really?
1: But from what he's done now to from then, it's been pretty amazing. So he can command any stage as him and a guitar. He's a West Coast guy, too, so...
2: So when you were in Australia, did he do any of those adventurous things with you? Is he an adventurous kind of swim with things that'll kill you guy?
1: He drank all my tequila. That's about as adventurous as we got. Because he was opening the show, so he was done early. And we hung out for a little bit, had a couple drinks, and then he was off to go do adventures. So I think he was having a lot of fun.
3: Yes, John is not wrong. We had a lot of fun down there in Australia. That was funny. I don't think the closest I came to swimming was something that would kill me. We went, me and the band went on we were going on a snorkeling trip. We wanted to go snorkel and see some sea turtles and nice things like that. Anyway, and we took this boat ride out toward this island, and we were all splashing around in the water like a bunch of little fish snack. And before long, this fella comes racing along in a jet ski and is like screaming at people to get out of the water, get out of the water. Anyway, so we do, and a helicopter just spotted a great white that was like 250 yards out off the shore from where we were playing.
2: Did you get back in the water after that?
3: We did. Yeah, they decided we were going to go to a little different spot to snorkel, but we did get back in a little ways away.
0: And I think that was a very good idea. And the guy who started this conversation about Australia is John Party, who is next in the countdown at number 20, Boots Off.

0: enough.
1: John Party once again at number 20. That's Boots Off. We're counting down the country hits this week along with my co-host Zach Top. And as we've been talking, you have literally been all over the world this year. A bit ago, we talked about being in Australia along with John Party. But also earlier this year, you were over in the UK doing the Country to Country Festival. And of course, also at that festival was Scotty McCreery. And when he was in here as my co-host, he was telling me about your flight back from England.
2: You know, my band and him flew back to Nashville together on their flight from the UK. And I missed out on the fun, but their flight got delayed by like 8 hours, it sounded like, in New York or JFK. But I don't think they minded it. I think Zach and his band and my band, they found the nearest bar to the gate and they had themselves a time. I think the fiddles and the guitars got pulled out and they just they played a little Zach Top show there for the whole airport, it sounded like, and a free show there during the delays. So those videos were pretty fantastic.
3: Yeah, that was quite a time there in New York. It was such a bummer because we ended up making the best of it and having a good time, like he said. But we, you know, of course, we've just been in Europe for 5 weeks. I was, you know, just tired as anything and ready to be home. And so we finally get back stateside, go through customs, and we're there in JFK. And it's like, oh, we're so close. One more flight and we'll be go. And then, of course, it gets delayed that much. And it's like, oh, you got to be kidding me. We're so close to home. And there was talk of renting cars and driving down and all kinds of dumb stuff. But anyway, we did end up, yeah, having some fun with Scotty's band. And yeah, he's exactly right.
4: Everybody.

Skadi McCreary along with Hootie the Blowfish. They're number one from last year. That's Bottle Rockets. Zach Topp is my co-host, getting back to this week's countdown. At 19, it's Kane Brown and Woman.

0: Kane Brown's recent number one, number 19 this week, that is Woman. I'm Lon Helton, and coming up, my co-host Zach Topp recalls a true international legend, Dolly Parton. Country Countdown
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13: Chance of rain showers tonight. Otherwise, cloudy skies expected. Lows level off around 54. Tomorrow, high temperatures reach up to 63. Cloudy and foggy tomorrow night, 53. From the Weatherology Weather Lab, I'm meteorologist Jennifer Wojcicki for 97.5 The Hound. Right now, it's 54 degrees.

0: Hudson Westbrook moving up 3 to number 18. That's Painted You Pretty. Zach Topp is my co-host this week. And you know, sadly, it's been about a month since we've lost Dolly Parton.
1: Yeah.
0: I did notice that when you were in Canada when she passed and you sang a couple songs in tribute to her. Did you ever have a chance to meet her or come in contact with Dolly?
2: No, I hate it. I never did. That's obviously, you know, she was one of the last, you know, from that generation. Willie Nelson is about the only one left.
0: Mm.
2: So, yeah, I was pretty bummed. Yeah, never got to, once she did pass away, obviously, sad that the whole world lost her for sure. But then, I got to thinking about, it's like, man, if I'd have put a little bit of effort in, I might have had the chance to meet her since I've had a little bit of success over the last couple years. And, sad that I never crossed paths with her. She would have been very cool. I remember I first really became aware of her probably in my preteen years because she made that bluegrass album. And me and my family wore that out. We covered a couple of songs that she did on that bluegrass album in our little, you know, bluegrass shows and stuff. And that was kind of my introduction to Dolly Parton. I was aware that she was a deal, but that bluegrass album was really where I kind of became a fan first, and then obviously discovered all the rest of it too. And phenomenal stuff. Quite an international icon.
0: Oh, no doubt. In fact, they're planning, as you know, a memorial for her that takes place both here in Nashville and in London, and it's being planned for sometime next year. Details are at dollyparton.com. As Zach Topp and I get back to this week's countdown at 17, Luke Combs, Rethink Some Things.

0: Luke Combs jumping up 5 to number 17, Rethink Some Things. Zach Topp is my co-host this week, and as we were just talking about Dolly Parton, you also mentioned that Willie Nelson just might be the last of that generation of artists. And I think the thing about those folks, you know, really was that first and foremost, they're songwriters.
1: Yeah, and Dolly obviously hugely prolific.
0: Yeah,
1: right?
0: Yeah,
2: it seems like a lot of my favorites anyway, yeah, they were writing songs and somehow wound up being artists. And that it seems like for a lot of them, that's one of my favorite things to do, read old biographies of all these old artists and stuff. And it seems like a lot of them had a similar experience where they never really, which I think is an important distinction to make.
0: Yeah.
2: None of them were out to be a star. They didn't, you know, if you listen to what they talk about and what they write about as for what they wanted to do, nobody wanted to be famous. Nobody wanted to be a star. They were just in it for the music. And obviously they ended up enjoying parts of the fame and notoriety, but that was never the motivation starting out. It's all about the songs and just, like you say, being a songwriter, being a player, being a singer, that was all they cared about. And the fact that they ended up having some success and gaining a little fame from it was, just a byproduct and can be enjoyed as well. But that central motivation, I think, is important to distinguish.
0: Yeah, oh, without question. And speaking of songwriters, this next guy is certainly one of the best. Here is Hardy, along with Eric Church, Morgan Wallen, and Tim McGraw, at number 16, MacArthur.
3: My name's John MacArthur, and I work this dirt.

0: Hardy, along with Eric Church, Morgan Wallen, and Tim McGraw, they're up one at number 16, MacArthur. I'm Lon Helton, and coming up, what the fans are saying about the current hit by my co-host, Zach Top.
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0: Jelly Roll moving up 3 to number 15 with Hands Up. Zach Top is my co-host this week. We now come to your song in the countdown. And this song sounds like one that a lot of people might come up to you at meet and greets or wherever they might see and have their own story of South of Sanity.
1: No doubt. Yeah. It feels like anybody, I hear a lot from just anybody that has to be away from home for work, this song kind of touches them and makes them feel a certain type of way, which is really cool. It's fun. I'm glad that we captured the, you know, it's a very specific story about a touring musician that's dealing with that. But then, you know, the fact that we made that feel universal enough that all these other people kind of relate to it, I think that's part of the, one of the big parts of the magic of songwriting. So I'm glad we captured that with this one.
0: Well, here it is. My co-host Zach Top at 14 South.

0: My co-host Zach Top up one at number 14. That's South of Sanity. And you know, Zach, I'm curious about the thought process of writing this.
1: Yeah.
0: Because you go from Missoula to Albuquerque to Amarillo.
1: Yeah.
0: And that's such a metaphor for an artist's life, especially a young artist's life.
1: Yeah.
0: And why it's so hard to have that relationship.
1: Yeah. 100%. Yeah, we did all that on purpose. You know, it's that I think I can't remember when we looked it up. It's like 18 hours or something from Missoula down to Albuquerque. And we were like, is that too far? Should we find another city or something? And it's like, no, people have done that before. They've made that 18 hour haul, you know, get there just in time to load in and sound check and go play the show. So, we did all that on purpose. And it's a very, like we've been talking about, a real story. And so all those little details of it were, you know, very personal and very, it's really honest. And I think those are some of the coolest songs. And this one's definitely one of the ones I'm most proud of.
0: And we are talking about the song South of Sanity. It's at number 14, belongs to my co-host Zach Top. As we move on to number 13, here's Taylor Swift, I Knew It, I Knew You.

0: That song became Taylor Swift's 13th number one last week, and amazingly, this week it's at number 13. I knew it. I knew you. I'm Lon Helton, and coming up, my co-host Zach Top is going to set the record straight about his backstage workout routine.
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8: Like us on Facebook.

We're counting down the top 30 country hits in the USA, and this week's co-host is Zach Topp. At 12, Lainey Wilson and John Mayer, Phone Keys Wallet.

Lainey Wilson and John Mayer up 4 to number 12 with Phone Keys Wallet. We're counting them down here with Zach Top. And hey, up next is Riley Green. Did I see

0: something that you've kind of adopted his workout routine?
1: No. This is getting blown way out of proportion. I feel bad.
0: Straight.
1: I have poked fun at Riley in the past for, it's mainly all out of jealousy because who doesn't want to look like Riley? And I do not look like Riley by a fair stretch. So anyway, I poked fun at him, you know, for his, he's got his whole gym set up out there and whatnot. And he's pumping iron out there before the show while I'm sitting there drinking beer and smoking cigarettes. I'm poking fun at him. So anyway, you get the picture. I did make the comment in an interview earlier this year that I've already dialed it back. It's where I do have some weights out on the bus, and I do try to get a little exercise in every day, because if all you do is sit out around on a bus and drink beer, you know, the girls might not be so excited to look at me on stage if I blow up and get to be 300 pounds. So we gotta just keep it tamed down just a little. So I have to, much to my chagrin, I have had to humble myself and adopt a little bit of Riley Green's routine. He still drinks plenty of beer, but I'm trying to pump a little bit of iron too.
0: No, I'm just glad you're approaching this whole workout thing sensibly. But here's the guy that we've been talking about. It is Riley Green at number 11, Think As You Drunk.

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0: Dan and Shay moving up 4 to number 10 with Say So. Zach Top is my co-host this week. And hey, as you introduced that song, you called the guys friends. So it sounds like you know them pretty well.
1: Yeah, good little bit. I hadn't really hung out with them till ACMs. Sat there and talked to them for 45 minutes or something. And
0: really?
1: I had never spent any time around them. But yeah, we had good times. Nice to get to know them.
0: Shay is about as funny as you can get.
1: Yeah, goofy fellas, and big into golf too. So it was more BSing about golf with them.
0: And of course, the golfers Dan and Shay were there at number 10. As we move on to number 9 here in the countdown, you may notice that there is another Zach on the chart, Zach John King. You guys had a chance to meet yet?
1: Yes, I believe the only time I've met him and hung out around him was we played in charity softball game right around that beginning of CMA Fest. What do they call it? Rock and Jock.
0: Oh, yeah.
1: Celebrity softball game. And, we were teammates on that, so that was the first time I'd got to be around him a little bit, and we had fun. He's a very nice guy, and obviously I've been seeing him out doing a bunch of shows. He obviously opened up a bunch of those Morgan Wallen dates and doing his own thing as well, so it was fun to get to meet him and be around him.
0: And the other Zach that we're talking about is Zach John King. He's at number 9. Get to drinking. 9.

0: Zach John King at number 9, that is Get to Drinkin'. The other Zach on the countdown, Zach Top, is my co-host this week. And you know, your name came up a few weeks ago when Tucker Wetmore was in here as my co-host. We were talking about the fact that both you guys are from the state of Washington. But he said, rather cryptically, he said, that might not be all that you guys have in common.
1: Yeah.
2: We always joke every time we see each other. We're like, what's up, cuz? There's been some speculation that he's my cousin, kind of, which in a sense he is, but he isn't, like, married, divorced, family members.
0: Oh, really?
2: Yeah, so, like, I never really know how to explain it. If I'm not mistaken, so I have two sisters on my dad's side. He was married to another woman a while back and had two of my sisters, and then she's sisters with his mom. Not really related, right, but right. You know, we joke about it, and we're like, "What's up, cuz?"
1: We're one divorce away from being cousins. Yeah, yeah.
0: I couldn't keep track of all those.
1: It's a convoluted story, but yeah, basically, his two of his half sisters are my cousins, and yeah, so my Aunt Jennifer and his dad got divorced, and then dad remarried and had Tucker, and so yeah, I call us step half cousins. We're just right there, almost.

Tucker Wetmore, his recent number one, that's Brunette. Zach Topp, along as my co-host this week, getting back to the countdown at number eight, it's Luke Bryan, Country, and She Knows It.